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Hi, I'm Steve Uppal. I think the Lord wants to invite you into a passionate walk with Him. I think in the church today, for many people, their Christianity has become domesticated. They walk with the Lord into compartments. But over my years, I've also realized that the longing that God's put in us for Him can get perverted, or it can become dysfunctional. Unhealthy dysfunctions, things that have gone wrong towards money, towards sex, towards drugs, unhealthy dysfunctions in a relationship. As you bring it to Him, whether it's your life or the life of a loved one, you can ask the Lord, Lord, would you bring a healthy outlook towards this? Would you heal what's become dysfunctional and realign my life or my spouse's life or my children's life to a healthy passion for you first?

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Hi, I'm Gaynor van der Burton from FitFish, the Christian wellbeing organisation. In our everyday lives, we all display creativity in various forms, whether it's building a house, preparing a packed lunch, or baking a cake. We arrange existing elements in pleasing ways. However, there's a limit to our creativity. We can't conjure up something entirely new. Consider a rainbow. Now try to imagine a completely new colour that doesn't exist yet. It's impossible. Our minds are confined to what already exists, yet God has the power to bring forth something entirely new out of nothing. Perhaps you've already witnessed instances where God created something out of nothing. It could be the restoration of health after illness, the healing of a broken relationship, a transformation of heart, or the provision of financial resources where there seem to be none. Thank God today for His amazing power to create something out of nothing.

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3: From the Sky News Centre at 2, winger Marcus Rashford insists England are prepared to deal with the challenge of playing against Mexico at the iconic Azteca Stadium. The World Cup last 16 tie will kick off as scheduled at 1 a.m. Monday morning, despite concerns around thunderstorms. Mexico City is at high altitude and there will be a partisan home crowd. Rashford says they're ready to rise to the challenge.
4: It's a game of football. You know, we've all been playing football since we were kids and we've played in different environments, different atmospheres, and that's what the focus is, you know. And listen, it's all the same. We have to work together, work as a unit and try to bring, you know, as close to our best as we can, and we'll be fine.
3: Meanwhile, holders Argentina have avoided a huge upset. They needed extra time to beat Cape Verde 3-2, qualifying to the last 16. It's official, Taylor Swift and NFL star Travis Kelce are married. Billboards in New York have lit up with a star-studded ceremony held at Madison Square Garden. The singer's army of fans, known as Swifties, have gathered nearby celebrating. Ahead of their nuptials, the couple donated a reported $26 million to various causes, including to food charity City Harvest. Jeffrey Correa says they're thrilled.
5: One in four school-aged children in New York City don't know where their next meal is coming from, and that's an astounding statistic. You know, the thing that we're very focused on is making sure that we put this donation to very good use to get out across our city.
3: Three men have been cleared of murdering a journalist in Londonderry. Lyra McKee was shot in April 2019 as she reported on riots in Derry. The man tipped to become the next Prime Minister insists he'll stick to Labour's manifesto if he gets into power. Andy Burnham says he won't call a general election, but instead focus on voter reforms. And NHS England's going to reward us for walking. From next year, it's offering incentives for those who stick to a 30-minute daily stroll. That's the latest. I'm Fader.
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6: But you are a chosen people, a royal priesthood, a holy nation, God's special possession, that you may declare the praises of him who called you out of darkness into his wonderful light. 1 Peter 2:9.

This is Andrew Palau. Are you tired today? Would you say, I am tired of my own sin and failure. I'm tired of this heavy guilt. I'm tired of hiding my pain in the darkness. Friend, you don't have to carry these burdens on your own. Jesus himself has said this, come to me. Come to me, all who are weary and heavy burdened, and I will give you rest. That is a promise. If you come to him, he will give you rest. You don't have to do it all. It's impossible for us to be good and be holy without him. So ask for his help today. God, I am so tired. It hurts just to make it through the day. I feel alone and I'm afraid. I am allowed to be weak in your presence. You want me to trust you, your strength, not my own. Thank you for refreshing me today.

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What began with a simple vision and a handful of people willing to trust God has grown into a ministry reaching millions across the UK and beyond. It's a story of faith in action, of lives changed, of ordinary people stepping forward even when the path wasn't clear. But this is not just a story about the past. It's a reminder that God is still at work today, still speaking, still moving, and still inviting people to play their part. 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
3: Every Friday night at 10, join me, Joel Brown, for the Sound of Fusion. Come and celebrate the hope we have in Jesus with an energizing and uplifting hour of the very best Christian Afro beats and Afro gospel.

Hi, my name's Ali and I'm from Plymouth College. A while ago, I found myself in a little coffee shop in Chicago en route to a conference in St. Louis, Missouri. In the coffee shop, we met a young girl who'd just auditioned for The Voice and been rejected for the second time. The young lady in the process sang over and over again her audition song until it became a little bit awkward. It became clear that this girl had pinned a lot of her hopes on this audition for The Voice. All her dreams had been shattered. I experience a God who stands alongside me in all the dreams and the decisions and the journeys I am on. I experience a God that offers me choice when the decisions aren't clear which one to make. There is no perfect route, but instead a God who wants to experience the fullness of life and navigate through all the options he has for us.

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2: From the Sky News Centre at 3. It's understood England's next World Cup game against Mexico will kick off at 1 a.m. as planned on Monday. FIFA had been considering moving the match forward by 6 hours because of the threat of storms in Mexico City. Football writer Henry Winter says the weather shouldn't cause too much of a problem.
3: England have their sports scientists. They have their preparation. They won't have seen necessarily an eventuality like this, but this is England. England waited 60 years for to try and get closer to a trophy. And a few storms buffeting them on the way. Well, it's nothing they're not used to.
2: It's official. Singer Taylor Swift and NFL star Travis Kelce are now married. The ceremony was held in New York's Madison Square Garden. The pop star didn't have any bridesmaids, instead opting for her brother Austin Swift to serve as her man of honour. Elsewhere, Lyra McKee's family say they'll leave no stone unturned after three men were cleared of her murder in Londonderry. The journalist was shot dead as she reported on riots in Derry in 2019. A pensioner who falsely claimed her husband stumbled into a kitchen knife has been jailed for at least 12 years for murder. Daryl Berman stabbed her 84-year-old partner at their home in Manchester last March. The man tipped to become the next Prime Minister insists he'll stick to Labour's manifesto if he gets into power. Andy Burnham says he won't call a general election. He's been answering questions on Reddit. Conservative leader Kemi Badenoch says he needs to be more transparent.
4: If they don't allow Andy Burnham to set out his plans now, he's going to run into trouble when Parliament does restart. My concern is that he doesn't actually know what he wants to do, and he wants to have the summer off to think about it. But the country can't wait.
2: And Novak Djokovic has won his 105th match at Wimbledon to equal Roger Federer's singles record, the seven-time champions, into the fourth round. That's the latest. I'm Faye De Silva.
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Hi, I'm Simon Allaby from Turn the Page. I once made the mistake of buying a second-hand car without having seen it. The photos look great, and it was only once it was delivered that I realised my mistake. The previous owner had been a smoker, and the car stank of stale cigarette smoke, which I could never get rid of. With hindsight, buying unseen was a foolish thing to do. Jesus once told a story about the kingdom of God, in which guests were invited to a feast. They all made excuses, including one who said that he had just bought 5 yoke of oxen and needed to go and try them out. The man was foolish on 2 counts. Firstly, for paying for the oxen without having seen them, and secondly, for declining the invitation. The invitations were reissued to those on the streets, the poor, the crippled, the blind, and the lame. Jesus was making the point that we are often too proud and preoccupied to respond to his invitation to enter the kingdom of God. And like it or not, we're foolish when we do so.

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4: 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But what does it mean to live neurodiverse? 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

Nathan Blackaby here, Christian Vision for Men. I remember reading about David Wilkerson, the founder of Teen Challenge, and he shared a story where he was challenged in a rundown neighbourhood of New York to cheer up by a passerby noticing his miserable face. Now, it sounds trivial, but I found this really interesting and it impacted me. And now, I wish someone had told me, but following Jesus isn't for the faint of heart. Romans 12 says, be joyful in hope, patient in affliction, and faithful in prayer. Now, it's easy to read, but the reality is that living this stuff out without the Holy Spirit helping us is, for me anyway, impossible. I am not patient in affliction. And I'm trying to sort it. See, feeling the stress and the pressure, I try and sort things out in my own way. In prayer, I will often pray for something once and be frustrated that it's not answered the next day. And the Bible says, be faithful in prayer. Stand your ground, hold the line, wait and trust God is working his way in your life.

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1: From the Sky News Centre at 4, England's World Cup Last 16 clash with Mexico will kick off as scheduled at 1am Monday morning. That's despite concerns about bad weather. Joe Rawson reports from Mexico City.
2: After discussions, we understand that the English and Mexican football associations weren't particularly happy about a potential kickoff change, and so it will remain as scheduled. That's 6pm local time, 1am Monday morning, but FIFA will continue to monitor conditions, particularly the weather, with storms expected in Mexico City at kickoff time.
1: Meanwhile, holders Argentina avoided one of the biggest shocks in World Cup history to progress to the last 16. They needed extra time to beat Cape Verde 3-2. Lionel Messi scored his seventh goal of the tournament. New York billboards have lit up as it's confirmed Taylor Swift and Travis Kelce are officially husband and wife. More than 1,000 guests are thought to have attended the so-called wedding of the decade in Madison Square Garden. A top doctor is warning that misinformation online is a threat to public health. Professor Frankie Swords, Medical Director at NHS England, says it's one of the reasons why the health service is launching its own TikTok channel. Rebecca Curtain is from Health Watch England.
3: The social media platforms or the people posting on them, their motives aren't always clear. So are they trying to sell you something? Are they trying to promote medication that's not licensed for use in the UK? Or are they even trying to get you to spread misinformation to sow social division?
1: Celebrations will be taking place across the US today to mark 250 years of independence. There'll be a ball drop in Times Square in New York City, while Donald Trump's headed to Mount Rushmore in South Dakota. And the names of Venus and Serena Williams feature on today's order of play at Wimbledon. It's following doubts over the fitness of the younger sibling. That's the latest. I'm Faye De Silva.
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Hi, I'm Terry DeRose, Director of Manchester City Mission. The ostrich, with its long legs, long neck and long eyelashes, is an oddly beautiful creature. It's commonly thought that when in danger, this large flightless bird will bury its head in the sand. With flawed logic, the ostrich is supposed to reason that if I can't see the threat, then the threat can't see me. But it's a myth. Ostriches don't bury their head in the sand. Instead, it's us humans that tend to bury our heads in the sand, living in denial, especially when it comes to difficult truths about ourselves. James tells us that listening to the word is like looking into a mirror. We see a true reflection of who we are, warts and all. Problem is, it's possible to walk away from a mirror and forget what we've seen. Instead, James encourages us not to bury our head in the sand, but to act on and obey the gospel. Today, don't put your head in the sand. Be a doer who acts on the word and you will be blessed.

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0: 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It's The Vibe with me, Sarah Hine, Monday nights from 10 on UCB One.
2: I'm just a man who's lost some things and left with memories. I'm just a man who's growing older. I've made some friends along the way, I've made some enemies, but I pray they're all good in their souls.

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1: Exercise patience. Patience, from the biblical perspective, embodies these four things. Firstly, confidence in God's unfailing love and faithfulness to us. Lamentations 3, verses 22 and 23 remind us, His compassions fail not. They are new every morning. Great is your faithfulness. Secondly, confidence that He will keep His promises to us. 1 Kings 8, verse 56 reads, There has not failed one word which He promised. Thirdly, confidence that He has everything that concerns us under control. Psalm 138, verse 8 tells us, The Lord will vindicate me. Fourth, confidence that even in the most difficult of circumstances, He is working for our good. Just like we hear from Romans 8, verse 28, we know that all things work together for good to those who love God. Confidence in God enables us to live by the word. Listen to Isaiah 28, verse 16. He that believeth shall not make haste. Impatience is at the root of so many of our failures. Hence the Apostle James wrote, Therefore be patient, brethren, until the coming of the Lord. You can read that in James 5, verse 7. Look at Simon Peter. He came close to committing murder in the Garden of Gethsemane in a vain attempt to protect Jesus. See John 18, verse 10. And look at Moses. His impatience caused him to strike the rock instead of speaking to it as God commanded. Hence, he forfeited the promised land. See Numbers 20, verses 1 to 13. And look at Abraham. His impatience while waiting for God's promise of a son to be fulfilled led to the birth of Ishmael and serious complications in the family. See Genesis 16, verses 1 to 16. Hence, Paul wrote in Romans 15, verse 4, Whatever things were written before were written for our learning, that we, through the patience and comfort of the scriptures, might have hope. So the word for today is exercise patience.

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1: From the Sky News Centre at 5, it's understood England's next World Cup game against Mexico will kick off at 1 a.m. as planned on Monday. FIFA was considering moving the match forward by 6 hours because of the threat of storms in Mexico City. Football writer Henry Winter says the weather shouldn't cause too much of a problem.
2: England have their sports scientists, they have their preparation. They won't have seen necessarily an eventuality like this, but this is England. England waited 60 years to try and get closer to a trophy, and a few storms buffeting them on the way, well, it's nothing they're not used to.
1: New York billboards have lit up as it's confirmed Taylor Swift and Travis Kelce are officially husband and wife. More than 1,000 guests are thought to have attended the so-called wedding of the decade in Madison Square Garden. The pop star didn't have bridesmaids, opting for her brother Austin to serve as man of honour. Ahead of the big day, the couple donated a reported $26 million to charity, including one belonging to Dolly Parton.
3: Now, it's evident that you two have made giving back a key part of your life. So, hey, when you have your firstborn, can I have it? Because that is going to be one special baby. So thank you, and know that I will always love you.
1: The man tipped to become the next Prime Minister insists he'll stick to Labour's manifesto. Andy Burnham says he won't call a general election. Young people in black and racial minority groups say they're seeing more racist content on social media than ever before. 95% say they've witnessed it. A top doctor is warning that misinformation online is a threat to public health. Professor Frankie Swords, Medical Director at NHS England, says it's one of the reasons why the health service is launching its own TikTok channel. And Novak Djokovic has won his 105th match at Wimbledon to equal Roger Federer's singles record. He's into the fourth round. That's the latest. I'm Fada Silver.
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4: But he said to me, "My grace is sufficient for you, for my power is made perfect in weakness. Therefore, I will boast all the more gladly about my weaknesses, so that Christ's power may rest on me." 2 Corinthians 12:9.

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Hi, my name's Duncan Clark. I'm the senior pastor at Coventry Elim Church. There are many things in life that we don't choose, but we do get to choose one of the most important aspects of our lives, our attitude. You and I get to choose the kind of attitude we bring into any and every situation. Writing from prison, Paul decided not to descend into moaning about his condition. And so he writes, "Do everything without grumbling and arguing." For Paul, the language of complaint should never be on our lips. In fact, the language of thanksgiving, gratitude, joy, and appreciation should flow from our mouths. The reality is, if you have enough energy to grumble and argue, you have enough energy to transform and change the very things you're complaining about. You even have enough energy for thanksgiving and an overflow of joy. So today, choose gratitude and joy.

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Hi, my name's Paul Lloyd from Victory Outreach Manchester. There's a saying I like that goes like this: blessed are the flexible, for they shall not be bent out of shape. Negatively, this can look like compromise for the sake of comfort, but positively, it can look like being able to change your attitude without compromising your character. And changed people change their environments. There comes a time in the story of God when old methods and mindsets get superseded by a new wave of reality. Jesus spoke about this in John's Gospel when he contrasted old and new wineskins. The reality is, we can't put new ideas into old mindsets. We can't get new results with old behaviors. And we won't see revivals today with yesterday's hunger. So maybe it's time to release something old so we can receive something new.

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1: From the Sky News Centre at 6. Winger Marcus Rashford insists England are prepared to deal with the challenge of playing against Mexico at the iconic Azteca Stadium. The World Cup last 16 tie will kick off as scheduled at 1 a.m. Monday morning, despite concerns around thunderstorms. Mexico City is at high altitude and there'll be a partisan home crowd. Rashford says they're ready to rise to the challenge.
2: It's a game of football. You know, we've all been playing football since we were kids and we've played in different environments, different atmospheres. And that's what the focus is, you know. And listen, it's all the same. We have to work together, work as a unit and try to bring, you know, as close to our best as we can and we'll be fine.
1: Meanwhile, holders Argentina avoided one of the biggest shocks in World Cup history to progress to the last 16. They needed extra time to beat Cape Verde 3-2. It's official. Taylor Swift and NFL star Travis Kelce are married. Billboards in New York have lit up with a star-studded ceremony held at Madison Square Garden. Her fans, known as Swifties, have been celebrating nearby. Ahead of their nuptials, the couple donated a reported $26 million to various causes, including to food charity City Harvest. Jeffrey Coria says they're thrilled.
3: One in four school-aged children in New York City don't know where their next meal is coming from. And that's an astounding statistic. You know, the thing that we're very focused on is making sure that we put this donation to very good use to get out across our city.
1: One of NHS England's top doctors is warning misinformation online is becoming a real threat to public health. Medical Director Professor Frankie Swords says people are seeking out support from unreliable sources and opting for completely unproven miracle cures. The man tipped to become the next Prime Minister insists he'll stick to Labour's manifesto if he gets into power. Andy Burnham says he won't call a general election, but instead will focus on voter reforms. And parts of the UK are braced for another potential heatwave this weekend. Temperatures are expected to soar to 30 Celsius in some areas. That's the latest.
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6: Wow. Power, love, and self-discipline. Those are the things that can be and should be at the center of our hearts. Why? Because God has given you the potential to do that, to live your life in a way that is loving, in a way that does show self-discipline, and in a way that is caring and powerful as well. Now, this is your reminder that you don't need to do it all by yourself. God never said that you do. All he wants you to do is lean and rest and rely on him. And you have the chance to do that today, even if it's something you've never done before. God is willing, ready, and waiting to give you what you need. Good morning. It's Saturday Breakfast on UCB One, and it's Joel Brown with you today.

It's Matt Maher. Of course it is. It's called Wait. And it is starting off our time together today on Saturday Breakfast. Joel Brown with you this morning, and it is lovely to have you alongside me on Saturday, the 4th of July, 2026. Good morning to you, and thank you so much for joining me today. It is wonderful to be back with you again today for another Saturday Breakfast, where, of course, on the way, we are going to be getting into our word for today. We'll have a quick look at the weather, and next up, we have got our first special hello of the morning. So no matter where you are, no matter what you're up to or how you're feeling, thank you for being here with me today. And this is for you. It's from PKYB, and it's called Courage and Kindness on UCB One.

very, very cool. Make sure to check out more from him, by the way. His name is PKYB. A fantastic musician. We've been enjoying his music for the last couple of years on UCB One especially. And I've got more goodness on the way for you and I today from Jonah Burkett, Alison Ide, and one of the new ones as well from Caleb Meekum. I'll play that for you. It's called Call Me in the Morning in just a moment's time. But right now, of course, the time has just gone 10 past 6. It's Joel Brown with you today on UCB One for Saturday Breakfast. And that means it's time to get into our first special hello of the morning. And I want to say a very good morning to you if you've been struggling to sleep today. For whatever reason it may be, maybe the kids were keeping you up last night. Maybe there were some noisy neighbors that meant that you couldn't drift off. Maybe you were just kept up by anxiety and fear of what we're reading about or seeing in the news. Hey, I get it. But thank you so much for joining me today. And if you are a little bit blurry-eyed this morning, that's okay. Make sure to show yourself plenty of grace and show that grace to others as well. Who knows? This may just be a fantastic opportunity for more grace to grow in your heart. So a very special good morning to you if you were struggling to sleep. It's good to have you with me today.

0: absolutely lovely from Jonah Burkett. That is called Home on UCB One. More to come from Caleb Meekum, Chris Renzemar, Jenna Brancart, and one from Alison I that I'll play for you in a second. Right now, though, it's just gone 6:15 on Saturday breakfast, so why don't we have a quick look at the weather. Now, the weather is varying big time today. It's going to be breezy with cloudy skies and spells of rain for much of the north of the UK. Eventually, though, becoming confined to West Scotland. That'll be by this afternoon. It is also going to be dry but cloudy in the south and the far northeast of the UK. Warm spells of sunshine developing much across of the rest of England, meaning that we've got highs of around 20 in Northern Ireland and parts of eastern Scotland, 17 to 18 for the rest of Scotland. Highs of 23 in Wales and low to mid 20s for England, peaking at 27 in the southeast. So a whole variety today. Make sure to keep your eye on your local weather and make sure to keep UCB One with you as well. We would love to keep you company through whatever you're doing today.
1: I have anxiety about everything. I don't know what I want, apparently.

Okay, as promised, I've got this new one to play for you now from Caleb Meekham. He has been on fantastic form recently, and in fact, this is only one of his latest tunes that he's released. So if you do like the sound of this, make sure to check out more from him wherever you find your music. 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

0: in a minute. But would you say that you're a patient person? It is really, really hard being patient sometimes, isn't it? Patiently waiting for something that you want, or being patient for someone else and what they're doing or not doing. The thing is, right, being patient is a skill, and it is a muscle that grows. So every time you show patience, you are becoming more patient. So how could you and I learn to be more patient today, do you think?
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2: Exercise patience. Patience, from the biblical perspective, embodies these four things. Firstly, confidence in God's unfailing love and faithfulness to us. Lamentations 3, verses 22 and 23 remind us, His compassions fail not. They are new every morning. Great is your faithfulness. Secondly, confidence that He will keep His promises to us. 1 Kings 8, verse 56 reads, There has not failed one word which He promised. Thirdly, confidence that He has everything that concerns us under control. Psalm 138, verse 8 tells us, The Lord will vindicate me. Fourth, confidence that even in the most difficult of circumstances, He is working for our good. Just like we hear from Romans 8, verse 28, we know that all things work together for good to those who love God. Confidence in God enables us to live by the word. Listen to Isaiah 28, verse 16. He that believeth shall not make haste. Impatience is at the root of so many of our failures. Hence the Apostle James wrote, Therefore be patient, brethren, until the coming of the Lord. You can read that in James 5, verse 7. Look at Simon Peter. He came close to committing murder in the Garden of Gethsemane in a vain attempt to protect Jesus. See John 18, verse 10. And look at Moses. His impatience caused him to strike the rock instead of speaking to it as God commanded. Hence, he forfeited the promised land. See Numbers 20, verses 1 to 13. And look at Abraham. His impatience while waiting for God's promise of a son to be fulfilled led to the birth of Ishmael and serious complications in the family. See Genesis 16, verses 1 to 16. Hence, Paul wrote in Romans 15, verse 4, Whatever things were written before were written for our learning, that we, through the patience and comfort of the scriptures, might have hope. So the word for today is exercise patience.

that's the name of that one from Chris Renzema. Soundtrack in Saturday Breakfast this morning. Joel Brown with you today. It's the 4th of July, of course, Happy Independence Day to the US. Great story actually coming for you out of the US with the world's fastest pizza maker after this.

0: And that's Jenna Brancart on UCB One. That's called Obliterate. Now, this particular record is quite a niche record, I think. I haven't heard about anything like this previously, but I'm certainly glad that I've heard about it now, okay? So travel with me, if you will, over to Virginia in the US. Of course, if you are in the US or if you are an American, well then happy 4th of July to you. But there is a particular pizzeria, a Domino's pizzeria in Virginia, where the manager of this pizzeria, his name is Richard Delsed. Richard recently won the title of the world's fastest pizza maker. And I tell you what, it is very, very well deserved. Richard was able to assemble three large pizzas in 31.22 seconds. 31 seconds? That's like 10 seconds a pizza. Goodness me, Richard, slow down a little bit. Leave some space for the rest of us. So Richard not only won the Domino's World Fastest Pizza Making Competition, he earned $5,000 as well. He also got a trophy and a championship belt. So I tell you what, a very, very big well done to Richard. My only question is, did he get to eat the pizzas that he made?
1: 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UCB One. 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

That's Dorothy on UCB One. A former artist in the spotlight, by the way. 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

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One of his latest and part of our new music selection for July. Right, time's just gone 6:45 on Saturday breakfast. Joel Brown with you today. I want to tell you about someone very impressive doing quite an incredible skill. I'll tell you more after this.

Now, I'm sure it wouldn't take very much training or practice for you to be able to do 20 push-ups. You might think, goodness me, Joel, that is a lot. Okay, but what about 10? I'm sure that you could do 10. If you really put your mind to it, maybe did some warm-up stretches, then I'm sure you absolutely could. Now, Bill Kober is someone who lives in Suffolk. He does at least 40 push-ups a day, 20 in the morning, 20 in the evening. And that on its own is pretty impressive. Push-ups are really good for your core. They're good to just get your body moving as well. And they're really good for your physique as well. However, what makes this particularly impressive is that Bill is 98 years old. He's from Woodbridge in Suffolk. And yes, he does 40 push-ups at least every single day. 20 in the morning, 20 in the evening. Bill, I tell you what, well done, my man. You are doing fantastic stuff. Bill also said he is partial to a little bit of Pilates. He even recently mastered the crow pose. Talking a little bit more about all this, though, Bill did say, look, only in my later years have I realized I've got this ability. And so I do it because I'm able to. And as they say, use it or lose it. And I don't want to lose it. I want to be as fit as I can be. I tell you what. What I quite like about Bill is that he has taken this in his stride. He's doing what he can to make sure that he's getting out there, keeping fit. I wonder if that is something that you and I could try this weekend. Maybe just start with like 5 push-ups at one go and then see if you can up it. Maybe you would rather do steps outside. You'd rather go for a 10-minute walk, or maybe even you could push that up to 15 or 20 minutes. But then we can start to up those numbers slowly but surely. Summer is such a great time to get outside. How could we start on a journey that we can eventually ramp up the numbers? Don't be scared to push yourself, to challenge yourself just a little, because it may just be exactly the opportunity you need to end up doing something amazing, just like Bill is. Well done, mate. We love the sound of it. Keep it up.

and it's Damaris Gomez on Saturday Breakfast on UCB One. By the way, Damaris does have a new album out now. It's called The Space In Between. Make sure to check that out wherever you find your music. And also, if you would like to hear Damaris talking a bit more about it, well, she was our artist in the spotlight just a couple of weeks ago, and you can find that full interview on the Artist in the Spotlight podcast, available now wherever you get your podcasts, rather. So make sure to give it a listen. The time has also just gone 5 minutes to seven. That means that Peter Wooding is ready and waiting to bring us the latest news. After seven, we'll have our second special hello of the morning. And I want to tell you about a jacket that seems to be like something out of Back to the Future.

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1: UCB News at 7 o'clock. I'm Peter Wooding. One of NHS England's top doctors is warning misinformation online is becoming a real threat to public health. Medical Director Professor Frankie Swords says people are seeking out answers from unreliable sources and opting for completely unproven miracle cures. It's one of the reasons why the health service is launching its own TikTok channel. Rebecca Curtain is from Health Watch England.
2: With social media platforms or the people posting on them, their motives aren't always clear. So are they trying to sell you something? Are they trying to promote medication that's not licensed for use in the UK? Or are they even trying to get you to spread misinformation to sow social division?
1: Mental health experts warn nationwide excitement of England making it to the last 16 at the World Cup could be masking serious gambling problems. The Royal College of Psychiatrists says the spike in promotions by bookmakers can make tuning in difficult for gambling addicts. Harj Ghali is the founder of gambling charity Soc Care. He says when he was battling addiction, watching matches was tough.
3: When I'm around friends and I'm having a drink, having a great time, sneakily, I'll be looking at my phone, checking if my scores and my bets are going to be matching the wins and hopefully take away whatever money that was. But it wasn't fixated on the game. It was fixated on the screen in front of me.
1: Meanwhile, it's understood FIFA has backtracked on a proposal to bring forward the timing of England's next World Cup match against Mexico. Football's governing body was considering shifting Monday's 1 a.m. kickoff by 6 hours to 7 p.m. on Sunday night, UK time, because of thunderstorms. The clash will go ahead unchanged. And Franklin Graham will share a message of faith and lead the country in prayer today during a national celebration of America's 250th anniversary at the National Mall in Washington, D.C. The evangelist will also conclude his 50-day prayer campaign. That's the latest UCB News. Your next update in an hour.
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4: Therefore, there is now no condemnation for those who are in Christ Jesus, because through Christ Jesus, the law of the Spirit who gives life has set you free from the law of sin and death. Romans 8:1-2.
5: And that is your reality today. You have been set free from the things that lord your life before. You don't need to be a captive or a slave to those things that held you captive, that you were stuck in, that you couldn't get out of. God has set you free. He's paid the price. He's already done it. And all you and I need to do is accept His love, to accept that we don't have it all together, to accept that we never will do on our own, but also to remember that we never needed to. God never promised that life was going to be easy, but He did promise that He would always be by your side. So how could that change the way that maybe you see yourself or the way that you see others?

blessing offer. And Bob Lanzetti on UCB One would make you feel my love. Taking us further into our Saturday morning. Hello and good morning to you too. It's the 4th of July, 2026, and the time has just gone 5 minutes past seven. You're listening to UCB One, and it is a joy to be together with you today. A big thank you to Peter Wooding, bringing us the latest news at seven. We're going to hear from Peter again in just under an hour's time at 8 o'clock, keeping us up to date with everything that we need to know. UCB News, of course, bringing us hope beyond the headlines. Thank you very much, Peter. We'll catch up with you in a bit. In between now and then, though, we've got our second special hello of the morning to get into. And I also want to tell you about a life hack, something that you may be able to use for later on today. You're going to be having, I don't know, maybe like scrambled eggs, maybe an omelette for breakfast as well. Maybe actually you may be having some sausages, a bit of bacon. Ooh, tell you what, I'm hungry now. Make sure that you're listening, by the way, to this life hack later on, especially if you're struggling with your pans at the moment. We do love a non-stick pan, don't we? But they don't last that way forever. So what is a bit of a life hack to give it a bit more life? I'll tell you more later on.

0: Jonathan Ogden, with Circles on UCB One. By the way, if you haven't already, make sure to check out his spotlight session with Sarah Hine that he's done, okay? It's on our UCB Media YouTube channel, or of course, you can find it on our app, the UCB Player. On the way, I've got more music from Ellie Linebear, a new one from Bella Santander, and Kate Stanford as well. But right now, the time has just gone 10 past 7, and that means it's time for our second special hello of the morning. And I want to say a very good morning to you if you're working today. I hope that your shift goes well today. I hope it flies by too, just for you. But no matter what it is that you're doing, thank you for taking the time to be diligent with working today. As a lot of other people are having a bit of a lie-in, catching up on sleep, you are out there working hard, using what you've been given to bless people. And I, for one, am grateful. So thank you so much for working today. And a very special good morning to you if you are working today. It is a joy and an honor to provide you with your Saturday morning soundtrack. And on the way, I've got great music to come from Ellie Linebear and a new one from Bella Santander.
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Ellie Holcomb on UCB One. Okay, let's have a quick look at the weather for today. And the one word that comes to mind, to be honest, is variety. Weather is varying big time today. But let me take you through a little bit what it's going to be looking like around the UK. It is going to be breezy with cloudy skies and spells of rain for much of the north. That is eventually going to be confined, though, to West Scotland. That'll be by this afternoon. Looking in the south and the far northeast is going to be dry but cloudy. Warm spells of sunshine developing for most of the UK otherwise, especially in England, bringing us highs of 20 in Northern Ireland and parts of Eastern Scotland as well, but 17 to 18 for the rest of Scotland, 23 in Wales and low to mid 20s for England, peaking at 27 in the southeast. Make sure to keep your eye on your local weather, by the way, because it may be worth taking a raincoat, a brolly, maybe even a hat as well. But you should be okay. And as wherever you are going today, make sure to keep UCB One with you as well.

The fantastic Ellie Limebear on UCB One. That's called By Fear. Okay, let's have a bit of a listen to something from our new music selection for July. This is Bella Santander and her new one. It's called Messy. Brad.

Okay, you know that scene in Back to the Future? Marty McFly has made it to the future and he needs some clothes, okay? He's got these incredibly cool shoes that can strap themselves up. Very, very cool. He's also got a jacket that not only can cool him off and dry him, but it also fits to size. Now look, if you were like me, watching that film and thinking, oh man, I would love a jacket like that. Well, I tell you what, it turns out that there is something similar that is not too far away from potentially being on our shop shelves. Travel with me, if you will, to Texas in the US. Happy 4th of July, by the way, if you are in the US or if you are American. Where the University of Texas, right, this team of engineers, they have designed a new high-tech jacket that can pull drinking water out of thin air. Yeah, I know, that was my reaction, right? How on earth do you pull that off? So what they've got, right, is they've got this fabric, quite advanced fabric technology, which means that this jacket can collect up to 1.5 pints of drinking water a day. Very impressive. Basically, what they do is they have this fabric incorporated into the jacket that collects the moisture and then funnels it into a detachable harvesting unit. That harvesting unit is then placed in a foldable collector and heated to produce the water. Incredible, right? What some people are able to do with technology, I just think is amazing. They're also wanting to make, by the way, backpacks, tents, emergency shelters, other outdoor gear. But yeah, I tell you what, if you want something like out of Back to the Future, you don't need to look much further than this. Go.

Gable Price and Friends. That's called Treason on UCB One. By the way, they are going to be at this year's Big Church Festival, and so are we. So hopefully we'll be able to see you there. If you would like to get your hands on some discounted tickets, make your way to our website, ucb.co.uk/Big Church Festival. And as you do, I'll play this for you now. This is SO with It's Alright. New music for you after this, by the way, from River River.

And I tell you what, it's more than all right right now, because we have some new music that I want to play for you. The new one from River River, the fantastic duo and a former artist in the spotlight. It's called Running on the Wind, part of our new music selection for July. We cannot wait to hear what else these guys have for us this year. Sam Bailey and Johnny Bird make up the duo, by the way. Make sure to check out more from them. They've got a lovely sound to what they create. And this is Running on the Wind, new music on UCB One from River River.

0: 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New music for you on UCB One, and we will have more brilliant new music to enjoy after the news at 8. The new one from The Colour I'll play for you is called Heavenly Hope, and we are going to be having a listen to our record of the week from Mackenzie Phillips too. Shed a little light in a dark world, Shed a Little Light is the name of her new one. We'll talk a little bit more about that as well after the news at 8. Be the soul. Right now on UCB One, it's Joel Brown with you today for Saturday breakfast, and the time is just about to go 7:45. Here's a thought.
1: Hello there, my name's Mike. I'm a pastor and a poet from Watchet in Somerset. Do you want to walk? To walk with Jesus, to tread behind him, to stride alongside the standard bearer of living love, to follow, not hollow, not halfway or haphazard. Do you want to walk? Hear the call. Hear it. Jesus is here and he's not to be missed. This master advertising for apprentices, this leader, this lamb, this elemental, fundamental force of freedom is the antidote to fear and lace with grace. Will you follow? Do you want to walk? Because you can. You can stand and you can walk and stride and follow, and no hand can hold you back. Do you want to walk? Will you go and go again? Will you decide that even when today's now becomes tomorrow's then, that you will keep those boots tied? Do you want to walk, to make his mission your ambition, to lay it all down, sacrificing pride and preference and pattern, to lay down ideals and us and assertion for the sake of walking? Will you walk?

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From Sidewalk Profits on UCB One. Okay, not going to hold this back from you any longer. It's life hack time. Follow me into the kitchen, if you will, where we are going to be talking about a breakfast staple. If you're not too sure what to have for breakfast yet, well, before you do, let me tell you about this life hack next on UCB One.

0: lamb culture, jenge and tebabs. That is called rapapam or blessings on UCB One. Okay, I don't know about you, but I love my life hacks. If I can learn how to do something in a different, better, maybe slight bizarre way, well, then you better believe that I am all ears. So follow me into the kitchen, if you will, where I'm sure you have a variety of non-stick pans, okay? I love working with these. They're so easy to use, painfully easy to use. However, we do have one that, well, I tell you what, is a little bit worse for wear. It's definitely not a non-stick pan at the moment. If anything, it's a more stick pan. Not ideal. I'm sure you have a similar situation in your house too, right? And when it comes to cooking something like, I don't know, like a bit of a breakfast staple, like an omelette or fried eggs or scrambled eggs or something like that, they're one of those things which are a lot harder to perfect than you may think. Now, of course, we know this, right? A few things to keep in mind. Don't cook the eggs on too high a heat and use a non-stick pan. But what if you're screaming at me right now, Joel, I don't have a non-stick pan. What do I do? Well, let me tell you about this. This is a great way to make all of your pans temporarily non-stick pans. I was reading about this earlier on this week. Okay, this is brilliant. Good Housekeeping shared that all you need to do is get the pan, place a couple of tablespoons of sunflower or vegetable oil onto a hot pan alongside some salt. It's going to start to shimmer, which is perfect. Swirl it all over the base and partly up the sides. Then tip the oil out into a heatproof container and wipe the excess oil and the salt out with kitchen paper, and voila, let it cool down, and there you go. You have a temporarily non-stick pan. Awesome, right? Happy cooking. Enjoy brekkie.
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Cochrane & Company with Love Is A Fight, part of their latest album, by the way, that is called Runs In The Blood. Make sure to check that out wherever you find your music. Okay, Peter Wooden is ready and waiting to bring us the news at 8. After 8, time for our Fact Finder quiz and our third special Hello of the Morning. In the-

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2: UCB News at 8 o'clock. I'm Peter Wooding. Andy Burnham insists he won't call the general election if he becomes the next Prime Minister. The Labour leadership favourite's been answering questions on social media platform Reddit and says he'll stick to his party's 2024 manifesto. He's previously suggested there's room for movement on tax. Lord Hutton was Defence Secretary under Gordon Brown.
3: I think he should stick to the manifesto, because to do otherwise really is not being straight with the country and the voters who put a Labour government into office. I would rather see him focus a bit more of his attention on the wider issue of public spending.
2: There's a 90% chance of thunderstorms during England's next World Cup match. FIFA's now decided not to move the 16 last game against Mexico forward 6 hours after a reported backlash from the two countries. It'll still begin at 1 a.m. UK time on Monday. Former England striker Jay Bothroot tells Sky Sports News that's the wrong decision.
4: They should start the game where there's no disturbances at all, because if you start a game and then you have to wait an hour or 2 hours, whatever it may be, when you come back on the pitch, you're going to have to do a warm-up again. Can't just come on the pitch and start playing. So if there is going to be, which is 90% chance, they need to start that game earlier.
2: Celebrations will be taking place across the US today to mark 250 years of independence. Meanwhile, the Pope has received the prestigious Liberty Medal from the US National Constitution Center for his lifelong commitment to promoting religious liberty and freedom of conscience and expression around the world. Pope Leo addressed those gathered in Philadelphia from Rome, praying today's 250th anniversary of the founding of the United States would be an occasion for a solemn recommitment to the fundamental ideals on which the country was founded. And yellow heat health alerts have been issued for parts of England today. Temperatures could hit up to 30 degrees in the Midlands, London and the South. That's the latest UCB news. Your next update in an hour.
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5: For he has rescued us from the dominion of darkness and brought us into the kingdom of the Son he loves, in whom we have redemption, the forgiveness of sins. Colossians 1:13-14.
6: You and I both want forgiveness, right? You and I both want to be redeemed, called back up to a place of safety and security in love. The trouble is, we have done things that make us feel like we don't deserve that love, like we are not good enough. And the hard thing is that the more voice, the more time that we give to those lies in our head, well, then the more we start to believe it, right? I'm sure that you've been trapped at some point in your life by that. I know that I have as well. But like I said before, those are lies. They are simply not true. And actually, those verses from Colossians chapter 1 remind us of that. God's love, God's grace is a gift. You and I don't deserve it. But the truth is that that love, God's love, can and will change you. Even today. My heart.

ISLY. That's called This Is The Love on UCB1. Soundtrack and Saturday breakfast this morning. Joel Brown with you today. Lovely to have you alongside me. Happy Saturday. I hope that you're well, that you've had a great week, that you're excited for this weekend. And in a moment, I'll give you some idea of what the weather's going to be like today so that you can know what to expect. Before I do, though, a big thank you to Peter Wooden. Cheers, Peter, bringing us the latest at 8 o'clock. We'll catch up with Peter again, by the way, in just under an hour's time. 9 o'clock is when he'll be back, keeping us up to date with everything that we need to know. Okay, let's chat a bit about the weather, shall we? It varies a lot today, I'm going to be honest, so make sure to keep your eye on your local weather. But if we're looking for much of the north of the UK, it is going to be breezy, cloudy skies and spells of rain. However, by this afternoon, all of that rain is going to be confined to West Scotland, which is good news, unless you're in West Scotland, of course. It's going to be dry and cloudy in the south and the far northeast. Warm spells of sunshine developing across much of England as well, bringing us highs of around 20 in Northern Ireland and even parts of eastern Scotland. 17 to 18 for the rest of Scotland, though. Further highs, 23 in Wales and mid-20s for England, peaking at 27 in the southeast. But like I said, make sure to keep your eye on your local weather. That's the best way to do it. And also, make sure to keep us with you on UCB1, wherever you're going, whatever you're doing, however you're feeling. We'd love to keep you company today.

effortlessly brilliant. Madison Ryan Ward, and it's called Rolling Stones on UCB One's Saturday Breakfast. Time has just gone 10 minutes past 8, so why don't we get into our third special hello of the morning on the show today. And I want to say a very good morning to you if you're travelling somewhere today. I hope that you're enjoying the tunes so far, and no matter where you're going, I hope you have a great time away. Please stay safe, travel safe as well, and if you haven't left just yet, make sure to do one final check of not only that you've got everything, but just in case anyone needs the loo. That was my dad's favourite job. He used to be like, right, has everyone gone to the loo? And then he would go last, and then we would leave wherever we were going. It was quite a nice routine in that, actually. But look, whether or not you are getting ready, getting everything in the car, or if you're already on the way, a very special good morning to you if you are travelling somewhere today. I hope to provide you with more brilliant music just like this from Safika. And I hope you have a lovely time away wherever you're going.

0: Safika on UCB One. Right, still to come, music from Sons of Sunday, Rend Collective, and the new one from The Colour. Heavenly Hope is the name of it, and it's part of their new album, Heartbeat. And I'll play it for you after this.
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and it's The Colour on UCB One, part of their new album called Heartbeat that is called Heavenly Hope. Yeah, make sure to check out the new album as well. Very, very good. By the way, The Colour, because they're an American band, Colour is spelled C-O-L-O-R. Yeah, they are missing the U, but it's okay. It's okay. We're not here to talk about that. What we are here to talk about, actually, is two quite impressive milestones that have been met recently by a particular robot. The Robotic Science Lab, also known as Perseverance, is NASA's rover, which is on Mars. Now, not only has Perseverance been there for over 5 years now, which is incredible to think, but Perseverance also recently did something quite impressive, traveling over 26.2 miles. In other words, a marathon. So not only doing hundreds of experiments, being there over years, but also traveling 26.2 miles, doing an entire marathon. So look, even if it takes you 4.5 years to walk or crawl a marathon, you're still going to be quicker than Perseverance. Something to keep in mind. And hey, here's to the next 5 years, NASA. Well done, guys. Keep it up. You break

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More music to come from Terri-Ann, Anike, Zach Williams, and Caleb Meekum in a moment's time. Right now, though, the time's just gone 25 past 8. It's Saturday breakfast on UCB One. Joel Brown with you today. Good morning. And of course, as you may know, each and every Saturday morning at around this time, we get into our Fact Finder quiz.

01782 911111 on WhatsApp or email me, joel@ucb.co.uk, whatever's easier for you. Here we go. Statement number one. Three men sued NASA for trespassing on Mars. What? How on earth? Wait a minute. No, I'm confused by that. Three men sued NASA for trespassing on Mars. Who said they owned Mars? Okay, there we go. Statement number two. Mars is twice as heavy as Earth. I mean, don't they call Mars the red giant? But is that just giant in comparison to other planets? Or giant in comparison to Earth? Oh, I'm not sure. 01782 911111 on WhatsApp. Let me know what you think.

and it's Sons of Sunday on UCB One. Bringing us right back into Fact Finder today, something that we play each and every Saturday morning on Saturday Breakfast, of course. My name's Joel Brown. I'm your quiz master for today, where I've given you two statements, both on the topic

of Mars, the planet. Only one of them's true, though. You need to tell me which one you think it is. Is it number one? Three men once sued NASA for trespassing on Mars. Well, look, even if they did, I can't imagine that it's gone very well. We were just hearing about how NASA's Perseverance rover is still on Mars. Been there about 5 years. Right, okay. I mean, look, it would be a bold claim, wouldn't it? Sorry, you're not allowed on this planet. Why? Well, I don't know, actually. Seems a little bit bizarre. Okay, what about this, though? Statement number two is this. Mars is twice as heavy as Earth. Now, I know they call it the red giant, but is it actually that big? Twice as heavy as Earth. That's massive, to be fair. Okay. One more song before we find out the answer, by the way. So get in touch. Let me know what you think. 01782-911-111 on WhatsApp or email me joel@ucb.co.uk. And as you do, I've got this to play for you now. Absolutely excellent. I love this one from Caleb Meekham.

I told you it was good. Caleb Meekham with Not Giving Up. Okay, let's get the answer for this now. And let's see if you've gotten the answer right for today's Fact Finder quiz. I have brought you two statements, both on the same topic. We're talking about the planet Mars today. But remember, only one of these statements is true. You need to tell me which one you think it is, either by texting me on WhatsApp on 01782 911111 or emailing me joel@ucb.co.uk. But whichever you're going to do, you need to be lightning fast, because that was our final song. So I'm going to go over the two statements again, and then I will reveal the answer. As a reminder, you can get in touch on 01782 911111 on WhatsApp, or email me joel@ucb.co.uk. Here are your two statements again for the final time. Three men sued NASA for trespassing on Mars. And number two, Mars is twice as heavy as Earth. Well, let's find out the answer, shall we? And I tell you what, if you thought that statement number one is true, that three men sued NASA for trespassing on Mars, you're absolutely correct. Would have been very bizarre if it was false, to be fair. Turns out, by the way, on this day in 1997, nearly 30 years ago, NASA's unmanned Pathfinder spacecraft successfully landed on Mars. However, three men from Yemen claimed they had inherited Mars from their ancient ancestors, and NASA was trespassing. No way. That, of course, means that statement number two is false. Mars is not twice as heavy as Earth. Turns out, by the way, I didn't know this, but Mars only has 1/10 of Earth's mass. There you go. You learn something new every single day. Big well done if you got that right today. Fact Finder will return next weekend.

0: Zach Williams and Walker Hayes on UCB One. Still to come on Saturday, breakfast music from Terri-Ann and Anike and our record of the week. Right now, though, here's a thought.
1: I'm Sunny Jordan. I'm the director of Hope for Every Home at Hope Together. I wonder if you know how many streets, roads and lanes there are in the UK and how many homes. I can tell you. There are about 260,000 streets and 29 million homes. So the question is, what would it take to reach every single one of them for Jesus? I think it takes an army of ordinary people like you and me, ordinary people with an everyday lived out faith that points to abundant life. At the moment, I'm struck by Ezekiel 37, the Valley of Dry Bones. Maybe you feel like dry bones at the moment too, but I think that where we see dry bones, God sees an army of ordinary people. You see, if each of us prayed for five friends to come to know Jesus and for the streets where we live, it could change the world. So what's stopping us?
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one of my favorites actually from Switch, and that is called Still Small Voice on Saturday Breakfast this morning. Joel Brown with you today. Wonderful to have you with me. Special treat for you next, actually. Not only this, which is awesome, from Terianne and Anike, it's called Matthew 5. But then we're going to be having a listen to this week's Record of the Week from Mackenzie Phillips on the other side of this on UCB One.

0: Terri-Ann and Anike, and it is called Matthew 5 on UCB One. 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
0: And it's the new one from Mackenzie Phillips. It's called Shed a Little Light, which she said focuses on faith and grace in a difficult world.
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And it's Mackenzie Phillips on UCB One with our record of the week. I hope that you enjoyed that. By the way, you and I do have the chance to have the final listen to that as our record of the week tomorrow night, just after 6 p.m. on UCB One on our Sunday evening. You and I are going to be waving goodbye to that as our record of the week. Make sure to join me then. In between now and then, though, you're listening to Saturday Breakfast. Time has just gone 9:05, and we are going to be getting the latest news with Peter Wooding in the next few moments. After 9 o'clock, though, not only do we have our fourth and final special Hello of the Morning, I've also got new music for you from Kane and Nikita, and we're going to be hearing from our artist in the spotlight, Dawson Shoreman. All that and more after the news.

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1: UCB News at 9 o'clock. I'm Peter Wooding. One of NHS England's top doctors is warning misinformation online is becoming a real threat to public health. Medical Director Professor Frankie Sword says people are seeking out answers from unreliable sources and opting for completely unproven miracle cures. It's one of the reasons why the health service is launching its own TikTok channel. Rebecca Curtain is from Health Watch England.
2: With social media platforms or the people posting on them, their motives aren't always clear. So are they trying to sell you something? Are they trying to promote medication that's not licensed for use in the UK? Or are they even trying to get you to spread misinformation to sow social division?
1: Oman has agreed to work with Britain and France to make sure the Strait of Hormuz remains open. A joint statement's been released by the country's leaders. They describe the key route as a vital artery for the global economy, with the safe transit of ships a matter of global concern after it was blockaded for months during the US-Iran war. FIFA decided not to change the kickoff time for England's World Cup game against Mexico. Football's governing body was considering moving it 6 hours earlier to avoid thunderstorms. The match will start at 1 a.m. UK time on Monday. Another problem facing the players is altitude at the Azteca Stadium. England striker Marcus Rashford says they're prepared.
3: It doesn't matter, it's a game of football at the end of the day, and it might be a small adjustment that we need to make, but in the end it doesn't change our outlook on the game and what we're trying to do. Whatever happens, however the game plays out, we're going to try to come out on top.
1: And Franklin Graham will share a message of faith and lead the country in prayer today during a national celebration of America's 250th anniversary at the National Mall in Washington, D.C. The evangelist will also conclude his 50-day prayer campaign, One Nation Under God. That's the latest UCB news. Your next update in an hour.
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4: Seek the Lord while he may be found. Call on him while he is near. Let the wicked forsake their ways and the unrighteous their thoughts. Let them turn to the Lord, and he will have mercy on them, and to our God, for he will freely pardon. Isaiah 55, 6-7.
5: It's good to know, isn't it? God wants to show you grace. He wants to give you that fulfillment, that freedom, and that redemption that you desire. The thing is, though, to be forgiven, to be redeemed, you and I need to have that moment of admitting, oh man, actually, I don't have it all together. I can't have it all together. I've made mistakes in the past. And when you do, that's not a bad thing. You may feel scared of doing that, but actually, that is something that the devil is going to try and do, a lie he's going to try and tell you to hold you back from walking into God's love. Yes, you have made mistakes. So have I. We're only human, right? And yet God is there. He wants to help you today. The question is, will you let him? The choice is yours.

Jamie McDonald on UCB One, a song all about her baptism. And actually, a couple weeks ago at church, we played that while people were getting baptized. I tell you what, it was absolutely awesome. Went up to the worship team after. I was like, sorry, who picked Jamie McDonald as the baptism song? One of the ladies in the worship team put her hand up and I was like, yes, a big yes to that. What a fantastic tune. Jamie McDonald would Left It in the River on UCB One. More goodness to come from Natalie Lane, Lucy Grimble, and a new one from Kane, actually, that I'll play for you in a bit. We're also going to be having a quick look at the weather in a moment, but before then, a big thank you to Peter Wooding, bringing us the latest news at 9. We'll hear from him again for the final time this morning at 10 o'clock in just under an hour, and just before Ashley Andrew takes over. Quick look at the weather though, right? It is varying today big time. Going to be breezy with cloudy skies and spells of rain for much of the north, but that eventually will be confined to West Scotland. That'll be happening by this afternoon. Dry but cloudy in the south and the far northeast. Warm spells of sunshine developing across much of England though, meaning highs of low to mid 20s for England, peaking at 27 in the southeast, highs of 23 in Wales, highs of around 17 to 18 for most of Scotland, but closer to actually 20 in eastern Scotland, and highs of 20 in Northern Ireland as well. Basically, because it's varying so much, make sure to keep your eye on your local weather. But no matter where you are, what you're doing, make sure to keep us with you. We'd love to keep you company on UCB One.

0: Cross Grey with One Step. Right, also coming up later on this hour, we are going to be hearing from our artist in the spotlight, Dawson Shawman. It's not a fair fight. Arguing with my God with my tongue tied. You'll recognize this one from him. It's called Fair Fight, featuring Joel Figueroa. It's also part of his latest album that is called Mystery. Just one of the talking points that we unpacked when we sat down together and had a chat as our artist in the spotlight. We're going to be hearing a few clips of that interview slightly later on. Right now, of course, it's just gone 9:10, so why don't we get into our fourth and final special hello of the morning. This is actually my favourite of all four that we get to do of these, because I want to say a very special good morning to you if it's your birthday today, or if you are celebrating yours this weekend. Happy birthday. Thank you so much for choosing to listen to UCB One. It is an honour to be celebrating alongside you and with you today. I hope you have a wonderful day surrounded by friends, family, and a lot of good food as well. But a very special good morning to you if it's your birthday today, or if you're celebrating yours this weekend. Happy birthday.
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Johnny Riggs and Lucy Grimble. That's called Bless You on UCB1. Okay, new music for you now on Saturday Breakfast from Kane. This is called Living Water. Part of our new music selection for July. I hope that you enjoy this. This is Kane on UCB1.

0: New music on UCB One for you from Kane. That is called Living Water. And I've got more brilliant new music for you in about 10 minutes' time with the new one from Nikita. I'll play Proverbs 31 Girl for you in just a moment's time. Right now, though, here's a thought.
1: Hi, it's Rachel from Sunderland Community Church. I was really taken by surprise recently when a friend who isn't a Christian generously offered to do something for my family. I was reflecting on it later and remembered that of course she's going to be outrageously generous sometimes. She was created by her Father in heaven too. She might not be following him yet, but she is his daughter, so of course she shares some of his DNA. In Genesis 1:27, God says, "Let's make mankind in our image." God has made every person to be his image bearer. Even those that don't know Christ yet still carry aspects of his image because he was their creator too. What would happen if today we all turned our attention to truly believing that? That every person we encounter is made in the image of God, created for sonship. How would we speak to people, think about people, and pray for people differently? As we go about our day, let's keep our eyes open for the glimpses of the Father that we are bound to see in the people we meet.

0: say amen.
1: Natalie Lane on UCB One. Okay, we are very, very close to hearing from our artist in the spotlight, Dawson Shoreman, today. Before we do, though, we've got some new music to talk about from Nikita. Proverbs 31 Girl is on the way next after this.

Okay, I don't really know how else to describe this song apart from a serious vibe. The new one from Nikita is called Proverbs 31.

Nikita with Proverbs 31 Girl, part of our new music selection for July, and also her latest on UCB One this morning. Okay, the time is upon us. It's just gone 9:30, and that means that next up, we're going to be hearing from our artist in the spotlight, Dawson Shoreman, who I'm sure you'll recognize from this song.

0: And that's the name of that one. Dawson Shoreman, who is this week's
1: artist in the spotlight.
0: Now, that tune is part of his latest album that is called Mystery. Dawson Shoreman creates the kind of music where even if you think you know what to expect, it won't be what you get. Dawson Shoreman lives in Nashville. He blends indie, folk, pop, and rock in a blend that seems to be hard to grasp, but very easy to relate to. I had the chance to sit down with Dawson as our artist in the spotlight recently, but he was telling me about how, in comparison to his new album Mystery, he also had an older project about his mental health that he said was even more vulnerable. Now, mental health is at the core of what Dawson is creating, and so I wanted him to share with you and I today what his journey has been and is.
2: It's always been confusing talking about it because I still haven't, like, I'm on medication. I'm doing really well now. And I'm a strong believer in medication and Jesus and how they all go together. But there was never like a big trigger. Like, I found myself falling into depression, like, pretty heavily, having really dark thoughts. And it was really hard. It was about 2.5-3 years of my life, pretty early into my marriage too. And my marriage is great. I love my wife and we're doing awesome. And we were doing awesome too. So it was just a really confusing time. Like, church will tell you, like, you're in sin sometimes, or like, you're like, it is a sin. And I'm like, I feel like I felt close to Jesus, but like, my brain was so messed up, and it was really confusing. Still is. Like, I haven't, like, I'm not like out of it in a way of like, I know exactly what was going on. But I am grateful for my medication. I'm grateful for some healing that I truly believe was Jesus in certain ways. And so in that, I wrote some songs that were really helpful for me. And coming out of it, I wrote that EP kind of like looking back a little bit of like, that was really hard. And I wrote some songs. So that's what my EP is about. But yeah, I have so much compassion and love for my friends in the mental health suffering community. And I just kind of, the theme of the record, like, people trying to like put labels on it and like do quick fixes on like, just go to church or believe this or you're not believing God enough. Like, sometimes that might be true. I'm not dismissing sometimes, but as a holistic approach, like, it's just complex. And I think we need a complex approach to mental health. And so therapy's been really great. Medicine's been really great. The Lord has been kind. And I'm still learning. Like, I'm the happiest I've been in 5 years. Like, I'm doing really awesome and I'm really grateful to be here. Which is beautiful to say. Moving to Nashville, we've only been in Nashville for less than a year. And that has been one of the greatest gifts to my family. And just, people are so nice in Nashville. And not to dismiss Dallas, like, I love Dallas, but the community and the creative community in Nashville has been so kind. People are just really, really ready to like support you. And it's been awesome. So yeah, to wrap it up, I hate like wrapping it up in a bow, but like, I'm doing awesome. Like, so I love to wrap it up in a bow because I am doing awesome, I guess.
0: Do you feel like there's an opportunity as part of what you have faced and what you have gone through, but what you are also going through? Does it almost seem like an opportunity to share and use your music, use your platform as what can almost seem like a helping hand or an arm around the shoulder of young people, maybe young Christians or, you know, old Christians? Like, Christians going through anything similar to what you faced?
2: Yeah, absolutely. I think I love using my story to like help in any way I can. I think that's a very shared thought in the Christian community that I love, is like people who've gone through it tend to be really helpful for the people going through it. And so I'm there. Even if you're listening, like, shoot me a DM, like, love to chat. I know it's not an easy time, but like, I think friends are the most necessary part of going through mental health, and having people that are just like there that understand. That was really helpful for me, just having my wife consistently there, having a few friends. Is just like, without that, without a support team, I don't know where I'd be right now. So
0: I also did read somewhere, and I'm glad you mentioned this, I can't believe that you moved house and released an album like within the space of the, well, I don't know, maybe like it would have been like 12 months. Well, yeah, absolutely. Was that the plan? Like, what have you learned through that as well?
2: That it's not a good idea to move and release an album on the same day. I've fallen short in my social media promotion, because I'm trying to get this house and studio ready for like my rights and my productions, and I'm just like, it's not ready yet, so I can't shoot content. This is how I feel. Like, I could shoot content anywhere, but it's just like, it wasn't a great idea, but we had to move because our lease was up, so here we are.
0: What an incredible thing to try and do. Making an album and moving house. Goodness gracious me. A big thank you to Dawson Shawman for taking the time to be our artist in the spotlight. There's one more bit of the interview that I want to share with you. But just before I do, this is a very special treat. Song 2 from the new album Mystery. This is something you won't have heard before on UCB One. It's Dawson Shawman with Afterlife.
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1: So what's it like in the afterlife?
0: Who is our artist in the spotlight on UCB One? That's his tune Afterlife, which is part of his new album, Mystery. But the funny feeling is, when we were talking about this new album, he said, after releasing it, I don't have a lot to say anymore. I asked him to describe that feeling, though.
2: And I still feel a lot of my record, which makes it really sweet. But also, I don't want to say the same thing as I just did for these upcoming songs. So that kind of is like, oh, I don't want to just say that or have the same thesis. So it's like, okay. But I also do feel lighter and like, okay, I said that. And I think it's easy with Christian music just to say the Christian thing. And I don't necessarily want to do that. I know songs need to just say truths, and especially in the worship song, like worship community, like we just need congregational stuff. But like, that's not necessarily for my project. I write a lot of worship stuff, but not for my project. And I want it to like have a different avenue than some of the CCM, some of the worship lane. But I respect those lanes a lot. I think a lot of indies, there's a lot of left to center stuff happening right now, and I'm really happy to be a part of it. A lot of really great art. So, but yeah, as far as saying, I don't want to say the same thing, but I also don't know what the next thing to say is. So it's kind of a limbo.
0: And I guess that is okay to sit in for the moment, right? I think that's what makes Mystery so endearing, but also like relatable, is that it's very emotive in the right way from you, because there is passion and there is a desire to say something quite intentional, which is a great essence of an album. And I don't think it's something that you can rush either, because it's inspired by emotion, it's inspired by hardship and resilience. And so you can't rush those things. And so it just kind of needs to bubble up in your heart. And I guess that we will see where and what that looks like in the near future. And we are going to make sure, of course, to keep our eye on you, Dawson Shawman. Make sure, of course, to give a listen to the album Mystery. It's out now wherever you find your music. Dawson, it's been so much fun chatting today. I feel like I could really sit down for quite a while with you and just unpack everything that you've got going on. But just before we finish up our time together today, I wanted to ask you something that I get to ask just about every artist in the spotlight, something along these lines. I read somewhere that you quite like sour candy or sour sweets. So if you could go on a walk with a bag of sour sweets and any, or sour candy, and any two other people in the world, dead or alive, who would they be? And can you tell me why?
2: Well, also thank you for having me. It's so sweet. You're such a jolly person and so joyful and kind, and really appreciate your time.
0: Oh, bless you.
2: What a great question. I mean, the Jesus thing, that I feel like Jesus should be excluded. God, yeah, because God's always with you.
0: Exactly.
2: Man, I'll do one dead, one alive.
0: Okay.
2: Oh, I don't know. What a great question. I love Barack Obama. He's probably my alive guy. He just
0: seems cool.
2: Like the nicest guy. Love that guy.
0: Do you have any idea if he likes sour candy? I'm not. I'm not too sure.
2: And then dead, I would do probably the disciple John. Ooh. I like that guy a lot.
0: Wow.
2: He has the best gospel for sure. So.
0: I'm sure he would agree with you.
2: Yeah, so, he's like, mine is different. It's
0: yeah,
2: cool.
0: Yeah, mine's like trendy. So Dawson Shawman, Barack Obama, and John. Wow. Tell you what a trio. Having a walk anywhere, actually, with a bag of sour candy, bag of sour sweets. I'll tell you what, that is definitely a conversation I would want to listen in on. Dawson, thank you so much for taking the time, my man. This has been an absolute joy today. Thank you so much for your openness, your honesty, really peeling back the layers of the new album Mystery. It's out now. Please do give it a listen wherever you find your music, and we'll make sure to keep our eye on you as well for what is coming up in the future. Of course, make sure as well to check out Swan, Shaw, Oaks, and mainly keep your eye on Dawson's social medias. You'll be able to see everything from there. But God bless you, mate. Thank you so much for taking the time. Can't wait to catch up again in the future.
2: Yeah, thank you. You're so sweet. Appreciate your time.
0: What a fantastic opportunity to sit down with Dawson Shawman, our artist in the spotlight this week. 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But just before we wrap things up hearing from Dawson today, I want to play one more song for you from the new album Mystery. This is Cold Blooded, and it is very easily my favorite from the album.
3: Cold Blooded. How could you do that to a king? Did he start a war or just raise a corpse? Did he-

beautiful, right? Dawson Shawman, that's called Cold Blooded. 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

Spencer Olsen with Abby Seiler and Joel Setien, and that is the remix of Impossible. Sadly, bringing us to the end of our time together today, which I know feels like it's impossible to believe. But thank you so much for joining me today. My name's Joel Brown. It's been a joy, and I'd love to do it same time again next weekend. In between now and then, Ashley's on next after the news with Peter Wooding. God bless. Have a great Saturday.

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1: UCB News at 10 o'clock. I'm Peter Wooding. There'll be no change to the timing of England's World Cup match with Mexico. Football's governing body was considering moving it forward 6 hours because of predicted thunderstorms at the Azteca Stadium. Another problem for Thomas Tuchel's side is altitude. Terry Butcher, who played for England at Mexico 86, says they'll cope.
2: This is when hydration breaks come into effect for England and could work positively for them. So, you know, we shouldn't be worried about it. You're going to feel tired. You're going to feel shattered. You can't get your breath, but you do battle through it.
1: Oman has agreed to work with Britain and France to make sure the Strait of Hormuz remains open. They described the key route as a vital artery for the global economy, with the safe transit of ships a matter of global concern after it was blockaded for months during the US-Iran war. Celebrations will be taking place across the US today to mark 250 years of independence. Meanwhile, the Pope has received the prestigious Liberty Medal from the US National Constitution Center for his lifelong commitment to promoting religious liberty and freedom of conscience and expression around the world. Pope Leo addressed those gathered in Philadelphia from Rome, praying today's 250th anniversary of the founding of the US would act as a recommitment to the ideals on which the country was founded. And doctors are celebrating as a patient becomes the first to receive an organ transplant under a new NHS pilot. Medics have taken part in a programme which used a machine to keep the donated liver alive and check it could be used. Under the ARCS initiative, organs can be assessed with more potentially accepted for donation. NHS Transplant Medical Director Derek Maynor says this is a breakthrough.
3: We're predicting that if everything goes really well, we're looking at 750 more organs by 2030, which is a lot. We need to, you know, from a vision point of view, we need to be shooting for the stars, really, because that's what patients need.
1: That's the latest UCB News. Your next update in an hour.
4: 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That's a key element when it comes to faith, isn't it? 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
6: 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It is by grace you have been saved. Ephesians 2:4-5.

Saints, try again. And that's exactly what we're going to do today. Thank you for spending part of your weekend with me here on UCB One. It's Ashley Andrew with you, bringing you the Saturday show. And coming up on the programme today, from now until 2 o'clock, we've got a fantastic artist firmly in the spotlight as we take a closer look at their music and their story. We'll also be catching up with Pete Gregg, who jumped into Talking Point just a couple of weeks ago to talk about his latest book, which is one actually for the younger generation, but adults won't get left behind. It's written to help young people discover how they can hear God's voice for themselves. But I picked it up and found that I was learning things that I didn't even know about, so it might be one to read together as a fam. And of course, we've got some fresh new tunes to bring you throughout the programme as well. Keep it UCB One as we bring you some more tunes, this one from One Common.

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0: Now, every week, every Saturday show, we take a moment to have a bit of a sing-song. Many of the songs that I bring out for us to have a sing-along to are happy, they're upbeat. But what if you're going through a tough and challenging season? Perhaps you've lost a friend or family member. Perhaps you've received a diagnosis that you weren't expecting. And sometimes God asks us to raise our voices, even in the midst of trials and challenging circumstances. So today, even although my little sing-song song is rather upbeat, we're still going to take a moment to recognise those emotions that God is not afraid of and wants to come to us with. So, it's time for our sing-along.
1: The Sing-Along Saturday Song.
0: And as I said, I want to particularly bring out a track that reflects maybe some of that emotion. We're going through a tough and challenging season, and we want to sing about it to God. Let's see if we can pull from something in the archives that might help us to articulate what we're praying, what we need. So if I go back to 2011 and to, a band I think you'll know, if we go to Jesus Culture and bring out that classic worship song, Break Every Chain, emphasising the power of Jesus to break all spiritual chains and bring freedom, no matter whether it is a diagnosis or whether it is the pain and grief and sorrow, God can break every chain, every pain, and bring healing where there needs to be healing and peace where there needs to be peace and freedom. So will you, whatever you're feeling today, sing along with me.

0: There is power, power, wonder-working power. I declare, Lord God, that everyone singing along today, belting out that song, Break Every Chain, receives that freedom and healing. I declare that the latter part of this year will be better than the former. And Father, where there has been tears, tears of sorrow, tears of heartbreak, God, you turn that mourning into dancing. In Jesus' name, amen. And as always, if you have a song that you want us to sing along to, no matter what emotion it's tied to, do get in touch. So long as it's in the UCB1 playlist, we can bring it out and belt it out. All you need to do is email ashley@ucb.co.uk. Let's get a thought now from Brendan.
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2: Hello, my name is Brendan Bassett. I'm the national team leader of Jesus Shaped People. It should come as little surprise to find that people were very high on Jesus' priorities. The Gospels are full of examples of Jesus noticing people. He gave his attention, his time, his energies, his healing touch to people. Perhaps, too, there's always a part of us that wants to be noticed, that bit of us that shouts out, "Well, what about me?" We like to be noticed for our abilities and our skills. We like to be noticed for our achievements, commitments, our service. Jesus' priority towards people included and emphasized his concern for people who came out of the lowest social status and who knew the most difficult lives. To follow Jesus is to notice people, to help people. Who will you notice today?
0: It's a good question. And I often think about the next generation when we come to talking about noticing, because they're often internally processing. I say often, but quite often you get a lot of questions and you don't know the answers to them, do you? So if you're faced with some questions like, how do I hear from God? I had a really interesting conversation on Talking Point with author and speaker and co-founder of 24/7 Prayer, Pete Gregg. He wrote a book a few years ago called How to Hear God. That was for adults. But he's written a version for young explorers, and I was desperate to find out more.
3: Morning, Ashley. Such fun to be with you.
0: Thank you so much for making time to chat to us about the next installment of How to Pray, a Guide for Young Explorers, which is very interactive. How did you know you needed a follow-up?
3: Oh, well, I wrote How to Pray, A Simple Guide for Normal People, which is for grown-ups. And then my publisher said, look, we've done like a kid's book with Bear Grylls. We're looking for the sequel. Can we turn it into a kid's book? And so we did. That's why we did How to Pray for Young Explorers, Guide for Young Explorers. And that did really well. It won awards and things. But more important than that, it helped loads of kids to learn to talk to God. And I got cool stories about, you know, children turning, like building camps in their bedrooms and turning them into prayer rooms. And it was just awesome. And so then when I wrote How to Hear God for adults, you know, they said, can we do a kids' version again? So this is full of like fun facts, cartoons, interactive Bible teaching, exercises you can do, heroes of the faith. And it's kind of pitched around 8 to 12-year-olds. But I just think helping kids to talk to God and to hear from God is the single most important thing you will ever teach them to do, other than perhaps wipe their bottoms and eat food.
0: It is beautifully illustrated by Patrick Laurent. And there's certainly plenty of moments where you take the readers. I mean, I'm reading it as an adult and really enjoying it. You get us to stop and pause and do certain things, almost have a bit of a check, because some people might say, oh, that was for a certain generation or people back in the New Testament. Oh, they heard from God, but we don't hear from God like that anymore. What would you say to people who maybe are a little bit uncertain about God actually still speaking to us today?
3: Oh, I think God loves you just as much as he loves, you know, anyone in the Bible. And I think you're just as important. And I think God hasn't changed. So put it another way, I think God is probably speaking to you more than you realize. And that's really what this is about, is helping people to find out the different ways God speaks to us Helping them to hear God the way they're wired. Like some people are naturally more inclined to, for example, have dreams. I bet if you go out with your friends, some people remember their dreams, some don't. Some are more, you know, cerebral, and the scriptures, you know, is a primary. So I think learning to hear God the way that he has made you. And there are checklists. One of the checklists in there is just, I call it the Jesus checklist. And it goes like this. You know that thing where you're thinking, I think God might be speaking to me, I'm not sure. A really good Jesus question there is simply, well, is this the sort of thing Jesus would say? It's amazing how often Christians do things that sound super spiritual, but they're nothing like Jesus. Mm-hmm. And then the second thing is, you know, like when you're struggling with a bit of the Bible, you're trying to make sense of it, the Jesus checklist there can be, okay, well, if I put on Jesus glasses, if I read this through what Jesus was like, who Jesus was, how could I make sense of this in the light of Jesus? The technical term is that's called the Christological hermeneutic, but you don't need to worry about that. And then thirdly, when you're trying to work out, you know, what God is telling you to do in a particular situation, a great question to ask is, how could this make me more like Jesus? How could this be a way of glorifying Jesus more? So there's just one simple checklist that brings you back again and again to the heart and soul of this is a relationship with Jesus.
0: And I love that you do put it in context for young people, because you do shine a light on people who've heard God's voice in the past. I think Florence Nightingale, she's mentioned in there, and how she knew that she was being asked to be God's servant. That's what she wanted to do. And you don't dumb down anything that we would know as adults, you know, how many books are in the Bible and the history of it. You take us right into that, which is fantastic. Because actually, certainly for younger generations, they're interested in history as much as they are actually what's the context, what's in the Bible in the first place as well. What I wanted to highlight as well, Pete, is you often post, I know you're a great person for tweeting, and you post some great historical stuff on social media. But we've seen in the announcements recently that young people potentially could be facing a social media ban. In terms of their interactions with Christian content online, how do you think that we as leaders can actually help to facilitate conversations in the midst of all of that and the midst of the changes that could take place?
3: Well, the first thing I want to say is I actually think the social media ban is a really good idea, because for all the good that there is with digital tech, the science now is conclusive. It is not good for formative brains. And so that's the first thing I actually want to say. But you're right then to flag, you know, maybe we've got a little lazy. I mean, I'm so old, Ashley. I grew up without any of that stuff. And I'm a bit of a muddle and a bit of a mess, but I'm okay, you know, so we don't need to panic. And I think if it pushes us back, whether it's as parents, grandparents, kids, pastors, whatever, to a place where we tell stories, we read stories together, I think a brilliant thing with kids is asking them questions. They're much brighter generally and much more intuitive than we think, and they notice more than we think they do. Mm. One of the bits of feedback from this book that has been so moving is the number of parents and grandparents who said, I actually worked through it with one of my children, and the great outcome wasn't anything you said in the book. It was the conversations we had afterwards. Mm. And so learning to ask good questions. What does that make you think? Can you think of an example of this? Have you ever experienced this? What's the problem with what Pete is saying here? I think it's a big question, Ashley. It's a brilliant question. But I think we all instinctively know that if that social media ban results in more face-to-face interaction with our children, and less lazy, more intelligent and articulate conversations, that can only be a good thing.
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0: And want to give a shout out to all the parents, grandparents, teachers and head teachers who this week had to watch the news as phones have been legally banned in schools in England. Has your school gone phone free? And has there been a bit of a moan session in your household or in your school? Well, if you're looking

0: Eli Gable, what a year on UCB One. Going back to my conversation that I had on Talking Point with Pete Gregg from and around his book, How to Hear God for Young Explorers, I just wanted to step away from the book for just a few moments because it might be that you really struggle to get children engaged with reading. It might be easier to take them to a device first and get them engaging with faith-filled content there and then progress to the pages of a book. So I asked Pete, where can parents and caregivers look for a little bit of help and support?
1: Yeah, well, we have a number of things for families and gosh, for all those who are listening or watching who, you know, you're at the front line of caring for kids, grandkids, teachers. You know, first thing I really want to say is you are on the front lines of the kingdom of heaven. There is no more important job on planet Earth than discipling, loving, protecting children. And sometimes I talk as a pastor, you know, I know that often primary carers would tend to be women, go through a season when their kids are little, feeling very hidden, like life's passing them by. They love it, but it's kind of a hard time. And sometimes, because all their natural rhythms of prayer go out the window, right? Because raising kids is like the Wild West, it's firefighting. And I want to say, you are not off the front lines. You are on the front lines doing the most important mission of your life, fulfilling the Great Commission. What's the point of discipling some tribe on the other side of the world if you're not discipling your own children? So that's slightly off, but I just want to endorse that. Now, what was your question, Ashley?
0: About the resources that 24/7 prayer have as a kind of follow-up beyond the book, because you've got plenty of content for us to access.
1: Yeah. Well, we have this devotional resource called Lectio 365 for adults, which has gone absolutely bonkers. Mm. I think we have 500,000 regular users now. It just came out in Chinese. It's just gone crazy. And amazingly moving, the stories that we get in daily.

0: But we also, accompanying that, have a resource called Lectio for Families. And you, if you just Google it, you'll find it. Lectio is L-E-C-T-I-O, Lectio for Families. And that what I like is we designed that to work around the family meal table. Aware that a lot of families don't even do that anymore, but to have this space for conversation around the scriptures each day and for prayer, and it's pitched at a level where kids will take the lead, but adults will get a lot out of it as well. So, and then we have another initiative called Prayer Spaces in Schools, which is really turning school classrooms into prayer rooms, which again is massive and all over the world now, and. The educationists call it cross-curricular experiential learning. But basically, we help kids to process the questions they've got, the pain that they've experienced, the prayers they're already carrying as part of their growth and their development. And it's amazing the stories that come out of that. Kids with no church background who go into those prayer spaces and really do, I would say, encounter God.
1: I was very encouraged. I was telling our listeners that I was at a wedding at the beginning of the week, and the girl who does my nails, she says that she's had quite a few mums say that the boys are saying, "I want to go to church. I want a Bible. I want to pray," and it's almost come out of the blue, and these mums are having to now quickly get on board with, right, how do I help facilitate that? It can come at any point in time, and I think it's a reminder, certainly the conversation that you and I are having today, is that nothing is ever wasted, no prayer is ever wasted, and yes, mummies, daddies, grannies, grandpas, you are on the front line. Keep standing alongside your young people, keep praying. And this handy little resource, this book, might actually help to get the conversation started. The book is a follow-up of How to Pray, A Young Guide for Young Explorers. A guide for young explorers. So if you've got that one already, this is the next installment, How to Hear God, A Guide for Young Explorers. As I said, it's really interactive, but in case we have either got sidetracked because of the heat or because we're halfway through 2026, as adults, Pete, give me one thing that we could do to maybe reboot the system and just help us to draw closer to God, even in the midst of the changes we're seeing in our nation right now.
0: I think the first thing is, you know, something that's become incredibly important in my life is I just sit at the start of each day with a nice cup of coffee, and I take my phone and I put a timer on. If it's a busy day, for 2 minutes, if I'm not busy, a bit longer. And I just sit silently until my alarm goes off. And I will just repeat one Bible verse in my head. And it's always about the love of God. The one I'm using at the moment is beautiful. Get this, it goes like this. You strengthen me more and more. You enfold and comfort me. And I just repeat that. And what I'm doing in that moment is centering my senses. I'm priming my neural pathways to understand that the fundamental reality of my life is I'm loved. And I don't have to live my day in reaction or out of fear, but I can live out of love. And that has become extraordinarily important, and yet it's so simple, anyone at all can do it. So, yeah.
1: Give us that verse one more time, Pete, the one you meditate on.
0: Well, that one is, you strengthen me more and more, you enfold and comfort me. And it's from an unusual translation of the Bible, because the New Generation, New Jerusalem Bible. But, you know, there are so many. Come unto me, you who are weary and heavy laden, I'll give you rest. My yoke is easy, my burden is light. You're the apple of my eye. I love you with an everlasting love. I will never leave you. I will never forsake you. You know, there's so many. Find a short scripture that speaks to your soul, and just actually, it's less that you're studying that scripture, but you're using that scripture to enter a prayerful awareness of the love and presence of God. Listen, we always think God's absent, we got to make him show up. Nonsense. He said, I'll never leave you. We're the ones who are absent. We're distracted from ourselves, from our environment, from other people. And so what we have to learn to do is be more present to the people we're with, the places that we are, and to the God who is ever present. And that's one of the things that a simple tool like the one I've just said to you can help with.
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Grief on a Wednesday, Katie Reynolds on UCB One. Still to come, got some new music from Band Reeves that sounds like a Saturday drive along the highway kind of tune with the windows rolled down. I'll share it with you in just a few moments' time.

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Curtis Hoppe, Addie Haley, and Venice Lost on UCB One. Don't get lost around our playlist as I bring to you some new music from the band Reeves. They're a dynamic musical duo composed of brothers Jeremy and Cody Reeves, hailing from East Texas, and their sound masterfully blends elements of faith, thoughtful songwriting, and influences from both country and rock. This is If I Don't Have You. This.

Well, it certainly does have that country vibe from the album My Country, Band Reeves. And it's only a few days old in our UCB One playlist, but I'm already saving it to my own personal playlist. It's too good.

church music, We the Kingdom on UCB One. Stay tuned, because in the next hour we're going to talk about something I think that we all have in our homes, stashed in our cars, and is the very thing we forget when we go to the supermarket. What am I talking about? 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
1: From the Sky News Centre at 11, there's a 90% chance of thunderstorms during England's next World Cup match. FIFA's now decided not to move the last 16 game against Mexico forward 6 hours after a reported backlash from the two countries. It'll still begin at 1 a.m. UK time on Monday. Former England striker Jay Bothroyd says that's the wrong decision.
2: They should start the game where there's no disturbances at all, because if you start a game and then you have to wait an hour or 2 hours, whatever it may be, when you come back on the pitch, you're going to have to do a warm-up again. Can't just come on the pitch and start playing. So if there is going to be, which is 90% chance, they need to start that game earlier.
1: Parents are being warned of the dangers of posting images of their children online. The National Crime Agency has launched a campaign warning of a rise in AI child abuse imagery. Elsewhere, one of NHS England's top doctors is warning misinformation online is becoming a real threat to public health. Medical Director Professor Frankie Swords says people are seeking out answers from unreliable sources and opting for completely unproven miracle cures. It's one of the reasons why the Health Service is launching its own TikTok channel. Rebecca Curtain is from Healthwatch England.
3: With social media platforms or the people posting on them, their motives aren't always clear. So are they trying to sell you something? Are they trying to promote medication that's not licensed for use in the UK? Or are they even trying to get you to spread misinformation to sow social division?
1: The man tipped to become the next Prime Minister insists he'll stick to Labour's manifesto if he gets into power. Andy Burnham says he won't call a general election, but instead will focus on voter reforms. Parts of the UK are braced for another potential heatwave this weekend. Temperatures are expected to soar to 30 Celsius in some areas. And Taylor Swift and Travis Kelce have tied the knot in a star-studded ceremony at Madison Square Garden in New York. Details of the nuptials have been kept under wraps, but Adam Sandler is said to have officiated while the bride wore Christian Dior. That's the latest. I'm Faye Rollins.
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0: And if this heatwave situation continues, all I want is to adapt to this warm weather. Being from Scotland, you can understand how, you know, it's a little bit tricky to adapt. But it is National Air Conditioning Appreciation Day. That's in the States. But here, we don't have a lot of buildings with air conditioning. And given the fact that Heatwave July was trending at the beginning of the week, do you think we're prepared for the weather that we're having, the summer we're having? And looking ahead this summer, actually, the Commonwealth Games will kick off later this month. Think about those athletes who are going to have to be prepared for some warmer days. Is there something in particular that you do to prepare? Maybe you've adapted in the last heat wave and you've found a few tricks or a few ideas to help you and the family stay cool. Ashley at ucb.co.uk is the email address if you want to share with me how you actually managed to stay cool. I'll share with you some exciting news about the Commonwealth Games after this.

0: Arthur, Ollie on UCB1. And we've had quite a bit of thunderstorms already this summer so far. In fact, did you see the one on social media from Paris? The lightning fork striking the Eiffel Tower. Frightening. I'm so glad to just look at it digitally and not actually be there in person. But thinking about this summer season that we're having, as the Commonwealth Games Baton Relay is doing more than building excitement for the event in Glasgow this summer, it's also supporting Commonwealth Clean Oceans Plastics Campaign. Communities across the Commonwealth have already collected more than 755,000 pieces of plastic, putting them well on the way towards their goal of stopping 1 million pieces from reaching rivers and seas before the Games begin. That's a great goal, and they've still got a few weeks to go. It's a hopeful example of how sport can bring people together and inspire positive change. And that's what we're going to do next for our Save the Planet Saturday suggestion.
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0: daughters, Madison Ryan Ward on UCB One. And I just love the wind chimes faintly playing in the background of that track, reminding us that we really should steward our planet, every single part of it. All right, superheroes, if you're heading out to the shops today and you're looking for something to carry your groceries in, I've got a thought about this. Because yesterday was International Plastic Bag Free Day, and plastic pollution is a global catastrophe. Sadly, a man-made one. That's why it was really lovely to see the Commonwealth Clean Oceans Plastics campaign. You could do something to help not contribute to the 5 billion plastic bags used on a global scale. Wait, what? As some statistically high numbers. Every day, millions of plastic bags get disposed of unnecessarily. Without active people like yourselves, superheroes, get involved, the future is going to be dealing with hundreds of millions of pounds of plastic bags clogging our oceans, rivers, and the world at large. The problem has reached such proportions that what was once clean sand on beaches of the world are now being found to be made of tiny little components of natural substances and garbage plastic. Yuck! So, what can we do about this situation? Well, thankfully, because it was International Plastic Bag Free Day yesterday, there are some suggestions that I've found online. Stop using plastic bags! I'm sorry, I'm being very dramatic, but you know, this is your mission, superheroes, should you choose to accept it. Can we use an alternative, perhaps? Paper! Or maybe one of those nice fabric or cloth bags. You could make your own, perhaps. You know, maybe it has your name on it or a picture of your favourite pet or the favourite place that you've been to and love to visit, and you can reuse it again and again. It's free advertising, perhaps, for your own church or business. You could encourage customers, if you are a small business owner, to perhaps purchase one of your own reusable containers and stop offering plastic bags as an option. Get involved with the movement. If you want to become more proactive, you can head over to Break Free from Plastic website, the global movement envisioning a future free from plastic pollution.
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William Toole, Haddon and Ian Austin on UCB One. Stick around for the final hour of the Saturday show as I bring you a little extract from Joe Brown's conversation with our artist in the spotlight for this week, Dawson Shoreman. But last week he spoke with this artist on our July playlist, Damaris Gomez. This

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0: Now, we know that the 4th of July is very famous, widely known as Independence Day, but it's also a famous day if you're a fan of Lewis Carroll. I'll explain all after Praise the Bangoo.

0: White flag. Praise Libangu. But what if you're looking for a white rabbit?
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0: So today, Saturday the 4th of July, yes, of course, it's Independence Day, but it's also Alice in Wonderland Day. It's celebrated annually on this day and commemorates the exact date in 1862 when the author Lewis Carroll first told the whimsical tale of a girl falling down a rabbit hole. Yes, we know the story so well, don't we? And of course, we love the characters. Well, actually, if you are a big fan and you're looking for something to do with the children today, perhaps you're in and around Oxford, head on over to the Story Museum. They've got plenty of events to mark this year's celebrations. The theme is Snarks, Rhymes and Riddles. It actually marks the 150th anniversary of Lewis Carroll's nonsense poem, The Hunting of the Snark. What's a snark? I think we're all still pondering that 150 years on. But as I said, if you go to storymuseum.org.uk, well, you'll be able to find out exactly what events are on around the storytelling, the trails and the games and the crafts and the talks about the snarks and, of course, other Lewis Carroll characters. And, of course, if you head off for a great day out, do get in touch and tell us all about it. Ashley at ucb.co.uk.

0: 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It's 2012, so let's get a thought from Andy.
1: Hi, Andy Elms here from Family Church and GreatBigLife.co. In Exodus 32, verse 8, it reveals to us that Moses, as well as leading the people, had a place that he went to each day to just encounter and spend time with the Lord, to receive instruction and strength. This place was called a tent of meeting. You know, the reality for us is we all need a tent of meeting. We all need in our lives a place where we pull away from the crowd with the purpose of going to spend time with Him in His presence. Because it's in His presence we receive everything we need for the day that's ahead. Want to encourage you today, just like Moses, have a moment in your day. Doesn't matter where in your day it is, but a moment where you pull away from the crowd to go and spend a moment, some time, with Him alone.
0: And that's the man who's going to be joining us at our UCB Foundation event on the 16th of July. Look, maybe this year has not gone as well as you'd like. Maybe you just feel like you're the only Christian in your workplace, because the reality is that that's the case, and you're just coming up against it again and again. Would you consider joining us for our foundation event? It's free to attend. It's here on the road in the West Midlands this summer at Upper Gornal Pentecostal Church. And you'd be most welcome to join us and lots of other leaders in the room. People in Christian businesses, entrepreneurs, all people from all walks of life who come down, come and hang out with us and do a bit of networking, but also receive a bit of refreshing. If you want to find out more details, go to ucb.co.uk. The event is free to attend, but you do need to register. So jump onto the website and reserve your spot. Maybe even send this to someone who needs a bit of refreshing too.

0: Where the living is deep, the Grey Havens on UCB One. If there was one UCB One artist to describe the season that you're in right now, the vibe that you're feeling, maybe even provide the soundtrack to your summer, would this bunch be perhaps the band you would go to? Lindy are certainly my summer soundtrack. This features on our new music playlist for the month of July. 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

0: What do you think about that? I'm loving all the tunes from Lindy at the moment. They are the soundtrack to my summer ice cream in hand. Well, it is National Ice Cream Month. What is your top ice cream flavour? Do tell, Ashley, at ucb.co.uk. I'm a bit of a fan of a mint chocolate chip, same as Joel Brown. But also, if you go across the border, you'll get a tablet ice cream. Not as in like a paracetamol situation. It is a Scottish version of fudge, basically. Super sweet, just like me. I also quite enjoy a raspberry ripple. Yeah, tie-dye ice cream. That's the way forward, I say. Well, the producers got involved as well. Of course they did. As soon as I started discussing this, suddenly everyone's an expert on ice cream on the broadcast floor. Alex and Rebecca were joining from UCB News, and my producers over there, they were sitting alongside each other saying, actually, I quite like a White Mountain ice cream. Of course, I had to do a bit of investigation. It does exist, yeah, and sounds rather tasty too. Kinder Bueno, someone piped up. And then, of course, birthday cake flavour ice cream. Again, had to research, is this a real thing? Yes, apparently so. And in London, in certain probably overpriced ice cream situations, stations, we've got baked bean ice cream. What? I'm not trying that. No chance. No way. Do let me know if it's good though. I want to see some pictures too. Get in touch and tell me if you've got maybe a local place where you like to visit that has some fabulous ice cream. What's wrong with a good old-fashioned Viennetta? James on the broadcast floor said, and I agree with him actually. If you've run out of your Magnums and all the other, maybe the Fabs, do you know what? Just a wee bit of Viennetta is enough to finish off a meal. 90s classic, that's what I say. I'm more of a sorbet kind of gal than an ice cream girl, I have to say. I like a little bit of lemon sorbet on a very hot day. That's me away to raid the freezer now.
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Drakeford. Here I am on UCB One. In the next hour, Dave Hopwood is dropping in for a chat about the latest film that he's been reviewing, Project Hail Mary. We've got a game to play, of course, and the word for today and our record of the week. A new artist to introduce you to.

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1: From the Sky News Centre at midday, FIFA have decided not to change kick-off time for England's World Cup game against Mexico. Football's governing body was considering moving it 6 hours earlier to avoid thunderstorms. It's thought again after a reported backlash. The match will still start at 1 a.m. UK time on Monday. Another problem facing the players is altitude at the Azteca Stadium. England striker Marcus Rashford says they're prepared.
2: It doesn't matter, it's a game of football at the end of the day, and it might be a small adjustment that we need to make, but in the end it doesn't change our outlook on the game and what we're trying to do. Whatever happens, however the game plays out, we're going to try to come out on top.
1: Young people in black and racial minority groups say they're seeing more racist content on social media than ever before. 95% have witnessed it, according to exclusive research commissioned by Sky News. They're blaming polarised political rhetoric. Student Maya Nwose says she'd tell her younger self to avoid some platforms completely.
3: I probably wouldn't install TikTok or Instagram, like just not make an account, because it's just such a time waster when you're on Reels and stuff. And also it does normalise, like even internally or subconsciously, a lot of racism.
1: Meta says it removes language that incites or facilitates serious violence. The parents of a child who was injured in a zoo's crocodile enclosure in Cambridgeshire have thanked people for helping to raise £25,000. It's helped their expenses as the child has needed 5 surgeries since the incident at Johnson's of Oldhurst last month. Days of public mourning and funeral processions have begun in Iran for its former supreme leader. He was killed by US and Israeli strikes in February. Taylor Swift and Travis Kelce have officially tied the knot at an event described as America's royal wedding. They got married at Madison Square Garden in New York. And Donald Trump's heading to what he's described as a spectacular rally in Washington, D.C. later, celebrating America's 250th anniversary. The event will include flyovers and a fireworks display. That's the latest.
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4: Let us not become weary in doing good, for at the proper time we will reap a harvest if we do not give up. Galatians 6:9.

Kickstarting our afternoon here on the Saturday show, Citizen Way, Jasmine Murray and John and Jammy. And if you're looking for something to get up to this weekend, Dave Hotwood has got his latest installment for us after this.

0: Tori Kelly and Forrest Frank on UCB One. Now for a film about a science teacher who wakes up on a spaceship with no recollection of who he is or how he got there. Dave Hopwood, what is your thoughts?
1: In the film Project Hail Mary, the sun is dying, and so scientist Ryland Grace is sent into space to try and sort out the problem. Initially sent out with two others, he wakes to find himself alone, light years from Earth, and at first confused as to what he is doing there. As time goes by, he rediscovers his mission, and then strikes up an unexpected friendship out there in deep space. This film put me in mind of another space travel movie, Passengers. In that story, Jim Preston wakes up years too early on a flight to another far distant utopian planet. He also finds himself stuck in space alone, unable to connect with all the other passengers who are still in deep sleep. Science fiction tales of people stuck alone in space make me think of life down here, and how often we can feel alone on this planet, longing for connection and understanding. I'm an introvert, so too much connection can wear me out, but there is no doubt that we were made to be part of a body of people. In 1 Corinthians 12, verse 14 to 26, Paul describes us as being different bits of this body. Some of us are like hands, some of us are like listening ears, some of us empathetic hearts, some of us the voices of wisdom and reason, and many of us are like the lesser seen parts, which can be even more vital. This journey of life and faith is not intended to be a solo flight, but people are not always easy. They can be the best thing and the worst thing about life. If nothing else, we can say that we each of us have the superpower of caring and an endless supply of smiles and kind words that we can offer in the name of Jesus to one another.
0: And if you want more thoughts and reflections like that, but actually you want to hear Dave unpack the Bible, well, he's got a collection of short Bible tales revisited and written for your own reflection or for sharing with others. The book's called Read It Again, and you can find it on his website, davehopwood.com.

0: Kylie Odetta, your way on UCB One. And if you've been waiting for us to get around to playing our game, just exercise some patience. Before we get to that, let's have our word for today.
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2: Exercise patience. Patience, from the biblical perspective, embodies these four things. Firstly, confidence in God's unfailing love and faithfulness to us. Lamentations 3, verses 22 and 23 remind us, His compassions fail not. They are new every morning. Great is your faithfulness. Secondly, confidence that He will keep His promises to us. 1 Kings 8, verse 56 reads, There has not failed one word which He promised. Thirdly, confidence that He has everything that concerns us under control. Psalm 138, verse 8 tells us, The Lord will vindicate me. Fourth, confidence that even in the most difficult of circumstances, He is working for our good. Just like we hear from Romans 8, verse 28, we know that all things work together for good to those who love God. Confidence in God enables us to live by the word. Listen to Isaiah 28, verse 16. He that believeth shall not make haste. Impatience is at the root of so many of our failures. Hence the Apostle James wrote, Therefore be patient, brethren, until the coming of the Lord. You can read that in James 5, verse 7. Look at Simon Peter. He came close to committing murder in the Garden of Gethsemane in a vain attempt to protect Jesus. See John 18, verse 10. And look at Moses. His impatience caused him to strike the rock instead of speaking to it as God commanded. Hence, he forfeited the promised land. See Numbers 20, verses 1 to 13. And look at Abraham. His impatience while waiting for God's promise of a son to be fulfilled led to the birth of Ishmael and serious complications in the family. See Genesis 16, verses 1 to 16. Hence, Paul wrote in Romans 15, verse 4, Whatever things were written before were written for our learning, that we, through the patience and comfort of the scriptures, might have hope. So the word for today is exercise patience.

If you got the power, I've got the blank page. How about playing a little game? We do this every Saturday, but that's no excuse. If you're new here, you can play too. How many words can we find from our long word on this wonderful Saturday? If you've never played before, welcome along. Now, don't do as I do in that song and make up the words. I want you to find real words. In our game, How Many Words, we're going to take a big long word and see how many little words we can find inside that big long word. Last week, the word was widdershins. I can't even remember at this stage what it means. I need to do a quick Google search. What does widdershins mean? See, this is the thing. It's when you don't use the words in everyday life. You've got no clue what you're saying. Widdershins, another way to say that something is moving counterclockwise. Something is moving in the wrong direction. It is a much more fun way to say counterclockwise, of course, because it just sounds comical. And I like comical words, especially if they fit into the big long word category. We can see how many words we can find from the big long word. Now you get it. Yeah, you're on board. So let's take a look at some scores from last week. We've got Tanya and Somerset, got Amanda, and then we've got myself. Ooh, looking pretty good. And looking pretty close. Let's start with third place, Amanda from Bristol, from the word widdershins. Good big long word, actually. We've got wide, wider, shin, shins, shine, shiner. Are these some of the words that you had, but you're too shy to write in? Shed, sheds, win, wins, drew, rid, rids, shire, shires, rind, rind. Z, din, dine, and dines. Nice go! I'm appreciating the work here, Amanda. Good job. Amanda in Bristol. And right next door, we've got Tanya in Somerset, who's got a lovely score here of... Oh, wait, hold on a second. I thought that said 26. Hold it! She's not in second place. It's me next. So after Amanda, I've got 29 words on my page. I've got inside, insiders, shin, shins, same as Amanda, wind, windier. I was quite proud of that. Win, wins, hiss, hinder, wide, wider, her, herds, herd, you know, like a cow. Herd of cows, yeah. Dish, dishes, dished, den, dens, air, wish, wishes, sin, sins, rise, rins, ride and rides. Ah, second place, man. Will I ever get to the top spot? Not if Tanya's playing with me. My goodness, Tanya, here we go once again. Top score of 36. We've got wide, wider, shin, shins, hind, hinds. I see, I didn't have that one. Shine, shines, rind, rinds, hide, hides, hid, shire, higher, yep, reading the writing here. Hires, wire, wires. Ride, rides. Side, sides. Shed, sheds. Wind, winds. Shiner, shiner, shinier. Dine, dines. Wine, wines. Dish, dishes. Wish and wishes. A top score and a smiley happy face at the top of the page. I like it. Tanya in first place. Loving your work down there in Somerset. Somerset and Bristol coming in strong in southern parts of England. If anybody else wants to get involved north, please do. In fact, I tell you what we're going to do. I'm going to give you a brand new word for this week and we'll see how many words we can find from this word. Yeah? All you need to do is get a blank page, a digital device, not a dictionary. You can get some team members as well. It doesn't need to be a solo activity. It can be a family friendly. I don't know, maybe you've got someone who's been on Who Wants to Be a Millionaire or someone who's an absolute brain box in your family. Get them involved because I'm about to give you a brand new word. Are you ready? We're going to see how many words we can find from this new big long word this week, which describes someone who plays extreme, sometimes excessive attention to detail. Pays extreme and sometimes excessive attention to detail. Someone who is very fastidious. F-A-S-T-I-D-I-O-U-S. Hold it, Ashley, take a breath. F-A-S-T-I-D-I-O-U-S.
How many words can you find from the big long word?

faithfully, Toby Mac. Well done, my faithful friends, for playing along with me. Now, it's pencils down time. What have you got? How many words did you find from our long word on this wonderful Saturday? Were you perhaps extreme, perhaps excessive, paying close attention to your spelling, checking and rechecking your score? How many words did you find from the word fastidious? I'd like to know. And if you were playing for the very first time and you've only got 10 words on the page, hey, it's okay. Do you know what? It's all about the taking part. You're playing against me. So what I want you to do is take a screenshot of the words if you did it digitally. Make sure you tally up your score. Or take a picture of your blank page. I hope it's not blank. Your page on your notepad is what I'm trying to say. And write to me, Ashley, A-S-H-L-E-Y, at ucb.co.uk. And I will announce the winner next week. I wasn't so hot on this one. Yeah, I was better with Widdershins. Widdershins? Yeah. All the words I'm learning around here. It's fabulous. It's fun. It's all just about having a bit of fun and taking part. So do write to me and I will announce the winner next week.

0: Josh Garrows, Watchman on UCB One. I don't know about Watchman. I am watching one woman on socials at the moment. Don't know how I came across her, but I'm fascinated by Euro Kelsey. That's who she is on Instagram. She has taken on the challenge of paddling in a rowboat from California to Hawaii. She's actually beat the record of being the fastest person to paddle that route. She'll be the first woman and the fastest person completing that. Now, I can't get an update because she was supposed to arrive yesterday, but there's not an update on social media as yet to see whether she completed the challenge. I just think it's an amazing achievement. 45 days out in the ocean, rowing to raise funds and raise awareness for the Whale Foundation. If you want to find her, as I said, her name is Euro Kelsey on Instagram. An amazing person for someone, young people to look up to, maybe be inspired by. She's done this challenge before, but now she's doing it solo. What a story of strength and endurance. Really someone for us to cheer on, someone who's making a difference.
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0: Lovekin, Silver Lining on UCB One. The silver lining of our UCB One playlist must be surely our record of the week, where we bring you a record that you might not have heard, an artist you might not have been introduced to. So let us say hello to Mackenzie Phillips. She's a new artist to UCB One and a songwriter based in Houston, who's been recording music since age 10. Mm-hmm. And she's now based in Nashville, but has realised that really, since an early age, her mission was to share the love of Jesus through music, something that this song very much does. This is Shed a Little Light.
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0: Black or White, Jake Isaac on UCB One. Now, maybe you've had some good news this week, or maybe you've had some bad news. How have you dealt with it? I'm going to share with you in the next hour two different stories about two people who both received news. One good and one not so good. But it's how they dealt with it that is inspiring. I'll share more after the news.
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1: From the Sky News Centre at 1, parents are being warned images of their children online could be used to create AI-generated sexual abuse material. The National Crime Agency's released guidance, Laura Safe, has the details.
2: Analysts have found more than 3,400 videos were generated by artificial intelligence last year, compared to just 13 the year before. Now, a campaign is advising parents and carers to make changes, like adjusting privacy settings on social media. The Internet Watch Foundation says criminal gangs previously created sexual images of children at a school and threatened to release them unless a payment was made. Tech companies are being urged to evaluate and safeguard their AI models.
1: Marcus Rashford insists England are prepared to deal with the challenge of playing against Mexico at the iconic Azteca Stadium. The World Cup last 16 tie will kick off as scheduled at 1 a.m. Monday morning, despite concerns around thunderstorms. A top NHS England doctor is warning misinformation online is becoming a threat to public health. Professor Frankie Swords says people are seeking out answers from unreliable sources. It's one of the reasons why the health service is launching its own TikTok channel. Rebecca Curtain is from Healthwatch England.
3: With social media platforms or the people posting on them, their motives aren't always clear. So are they trying to sell you something? Are they trying to promote medication that's not licensed for use in the UK? Or are they even trying to get you to spread misinformation to sow social division?
1: High Court documents suggest Evri could be suing the BBC for around £1.2 million in damages. It claims a Panorama documentary aired last December has caused it serious financial loss. Health officials are warning higher temperatures over the next few days could pose a risk for vulnerable people. Yellow heat health alerts for parts of England have been issued. And almost 3 years since their love story began, Taylor Swift and Travis Kelce have tied the knot. The pair married in a star-studded event at Madison Square Garden. That's the latest. I'm Faye.
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0: Never Surrender, Ryan Ellis on UCB One, and some new music on the way with a catch-up from our artist in the spotlight for this week, Dawson Shoreman. And coming up, our Simple Discipleship podcast will turn the light back on in part three of this particular series. But don't worry if you've missed parts one and two. Jesus' words in this episode today will remind you of what we're all called to do. And in a little while, I'm going to share a story about someone who did something last weekend that I am desperate to do.
1: Ashley Andrew on UCB One.

0: Zach Williams for our Saturday afternoon. And last Saturday, we chatted with Demaryius Gomez. I say we. We were part of the conversation, weren't we? As Joel Brown took us behind the scenes on what life is like for some of our UCB1 artists. He's doing it once again this week with Dawson Shoreman. If you think you know what to expect when listening to a little bit of Dawson, well, it won't be what you get. Dawson's in Nashville and he blends indie, folk and pop and rock. That music that's hard to grasp but easy to relate to. Dawson's older project about his mental health was more vulnerable than mystery. So what's his journey been?
1: It's always been confusing talking about it because I still haven't, like, I'm on medication. I'm doing really well now. And I'm a strong believer in medication and Jesus and how they all go together. But there was never like a big trigger. Like, I found myself falling into depression, like, pretty heavily, having really dark thoughts. And it was really hard. It was about 2.5-3 years of my life, pretty early into my marriage too. And my marriage is great. I love my wife and we're doing awesome. And we were doing awesome too. So it was just a really confusing time. Like, church will tell you, like, you're in sin sometimes, or like, you're like, it is a sin. And I'm like, I feel like I felt close to Jesus, but like, my brain was so messed up, and it was really confusing. Still is. Like, I haven't, like, I'm not, like, out of it in a way of, like, I know exactly what was going on. But I'm grateful for my medication. I'm grateful for some healing that I truly believe was Jesus in certain ways. And, so in that, I wrote some songs that were really helpful for me. And coming out of it, I wrote that EP kind of like looking back a little bit of like, that was really hard. And I wrote some songs. So that's what my EP is about. But yeah, I have so much compassion and love for my friends in the mental health suffering community. And I just kind of, the theme of the record, like, people trying to like put labels on it and like do quick fixes on like, just go to church or believe this, or you're not believing God enough. Like, sometimes that might be true. I'm not dismissing sometimes, but as a holistic approach, like, it's just complex. And I think we need a complex approach to mental health. And so therapy has been really great. Medicine's been really great. The Lord has been kind. And I'm still learning. Like, I'm the happiest I've been in 5 years. Like, I'm doing really awesome and I'm really grateful to be here. Which is beautiful to say. Moving to Nashville, we've only been in Nashville for less than a year. And that has been one of the greatest gifts to my family. And just, people are so nice in Nashville. And not to dismiss Dallas, like, I love Dallas, but the community and the creative community in Nashville has been so kind. People are just really, really ready to like support you, and it's been awesome. So yeah, to wrap it up, I hate like wrapping it up in a bow, but like, I'm doing awesome. Like, so I love to wrap it up in a bow because I am doing awesome, I guess.
2: Do you feel like there's an opportunity as part of what you have faced and what you have gone through, but what you are also going through? Does it almost seem like an opportunity to share and use your music, use your platform as what can almost seem like a helping hand or an arm around the shoulder of young people, maybe young Christians or, you know, old Christians? Like, Christians going through anything similar to what you faced?
1: Yeah, absolutely. I think I love using my story to like help in any way I can. I think that's a very shared thought in the Christian community that I love, is like people who've gone through it tend to be really helpful for the people going through it. And so I'm there. Even if you're listening, like, shoot me a DM, like, love to chat. I know it's not an easy time, but like I think friends are the most necessary part of going through mental health, and having people that are just like there that understand. That was really helpful for me, just having my wife consistently there, having a few friends. Is just like, without that, without a support team, I don't know where I'd be right now. So
2: I also did read somewhere, and I'm glad you mentioned this, I can't believe that you moved house and released an album like within the space of the, well, I don't know, maybe like it would have been like day, 12 yeah. months. Well, yeah, absolutely. was that the plan? Like, what have you learned through that as well?
1: That is not a good idea to move and release an album on the same day. I've fallen short in my social media promotion, because I'm trying to get this house and studio ready for like my rights and my productions, and I'm just like, it's not ready yet, so I can't shoot content. This is how I feel. Like, I could shoot content anywhere, but it's just like, it wasn't a great idea, but we had to move because our lease was up, so here we are.
0: I say this quite often on UCB1, and I don't just say it because I want to be a nice Christian. When I'm so blessed by some of the music that our great Christian artists write, they're for us to sing along to, they're wholesome tunes that are not about getting down and getting mad with it, what we would say in Glasgow over the weekend. It's actually talking about what life is like being a Christian. Sometimes it's good days, and sometimes it's really tough and challenging. And I've said it again and again. Could you? If you get a spare moment, if you're in your car, if you're stuck in traffic, and you think, I love Zach Williams, I love Dawson Shoreman, would you pray for them? Their lives are lived in the public sphere. They are judged and criticised for every lyric, for even how they show up on socials promoting their own music. They need our prayers. They need us to stand alongside them. That conversation that Joel Brown had with Dawson Shoreman is evidence of that. They are going through the exact same things that we are going through. We have people that pray for us. But as I said, they're on the public platform. So it might be a nice thing to do if you're going through something similar. Pray for yourself, but lift up Dawson Shoreman and anyone else that sticks out to you in the UCB1 playlist too. Dawson Shoreman writes authentically, as he does speak so vulnerably with Joel Brown, with this track, with Joel Figuera. Let's hear a little of Dawson Shoreman. And if you are intrigued by that conversation, you can catch up with the full conversation by visiting our UCB Media YouTube channel.

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0: 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It's The Vibe with me, Sarah Hine, Monday nights from 10 on UCB One.

Speed Dial, King D Music, Megan Rose on UCB One. Yeah, we want to speed through life, don't we? And we want to scroll through life, seeing the highlights of what's going on. And then we don't understand what perhaps is happening behind the scenes. I don't know if you saw on social media this week, Catherine, Princess of Wales, completed the Three Peaks Challenge in aid of the hospital where she was treated for cancer, describing it as a chance to explore life beyond the diagnosis and give something back. She did the event, which involves climbing the highest peaks in England, Scotland and Wales over a day to raise funds for the Royal Marsden Cancer Charity. The princess, of course, revealed she was having cancer treatment back in 2024 and was in remission at the start of last year. On Sunday, she said she wanted to support holistic healthcare for people with cancer, recognising that actually it's more than sometimes just the physical effects that cancer has. Wonderful to see the media report on it after the event took place. She obviously didn't broadcast it and wanted to ask for support from those she knew would stand alongside her in this. But in an era of shouting about everything on social media, she chose to keep it quiet and then post publicly, recognising her achievement after the event. I can't help but admire her for, one, completing the Three Peaks Challenge, something I would love to do, but two, completing it so soon after going into remission. Such an achievement, especially with all the things that she has to juggle, both as a wife and a mother, and Princess of Wales, all the commitments that she will have to be taking back up once again. And it might be that we can look at her life and think, well, she's got the support around her. She's got plenty of people who can help her carry what she's got to carry. But actually, she didn't have to climb the Three Peaks. And she certainly chose to keep it quiet, which I do admire. And it's only after the event that people are talking about it now, in recognition that she wanted to give something back, where someone and many people were supporting her. She wanted to recognise and raise funds. And I can only say that I admire for someone to go through something like that and want to give back. And if you're going through this particular diagnosis right now, here at UCB, we'd love to stand alongside you. Would you allow us to pray for you by using our prayer line service? Go to our website, ucb.co.uk/prayerline.

extraordinary claim that he makes to his followers that you are the light of the world. This is the final episode in this little series on light. And if it's true that we are the light of the world, but sometimes we don't feel like that's the case, then the question isn't how do I become the light again? The question is, what's getting in the way? If each of us living out our identities of lights of the world was inevitable, then Jesus wouldn't have addressed it. So obviously stuff can get in the way. Let's look back at what he said. Matthew 5:14-16. You are the light of the world. A town built on a hill cannot be hidden. Neither do people light a lamp and put it under a bowl. Instead, they put it on its stand and it gives light to everyone in the house. In the same way, let your light shine before others that they may see your good deeds and glorify your Father in heaven. Okay, let's go line by line. You are the light of the world. It's an identity. Once you know Jesus, you become this. Not manufacturing your own light, but letting his light in you shine out. A town built on a hill cannot be hidden. The town on a hill is communal. I wonder if it's the church together. Jesus says it cannot be hidden. That's not an instruction, it's a statement. A town on a hill is visible, that's just true. Which means the church is visible, whether intentionally or not, by the very fact that people watch the church. They look to us as the church. Is the church going to behave differently to the world in this situation? People are looking at the church. The question isn't whether they see us, it's what they see when they do. Neither do people light a lamp and put it under a bowl. Instead, they put it on its stand and it gives light to everyone in the house. The lamp is more individual, one person, one choice, and it's able to be covered, apparently. But once something is lit, it goes in a prominent place where it's visible, like the town. It shouldn't go under a covering, otherwise it isn't serving its purpose. In the same way, let your light shine before others, that they may see your good deeds and glorify your Father in heaven. And then Jesus applies it to our lives. So go, shine, be visible, do good deeds, outwork your identity as the light of the world, and your Father in heaven will be glorified. What are those good deeds, and what does it look like to be light? I think we know that instinctively, don't we? Like, you know what light looks like, you felt it when someone shows up for you at just the right moment, or told you the truth you needed to hear in a way that you could actually hear it, or just made you feel less alone in a really tough time in your life. We all carry light. My aim isn't to tell you what to do, it's just to remind you who you are. You are the light of the world. Within you is the light that gave light to the earth, ushering in creation before the sun even existed. And that's no small thing. It's in you. Will you let it shine before others? If we aren't out there shining in the world, it's not that we don't have the light to shine. It might be that we're undercover. So this begs the question, if we aren't shining, what's covering us? I want to leave you with a few possibilities, but also invite you to spend time with God in worship and allow him to reveal what the cover might be. That's one of the things light does, it reveals. So a few things that could be covering your light. Fear of people's opinions. Jesus is talking about a lamp on a lampstand, a town on a hill. Visibility can sometimes be quite scary, can't it? It means we stand out. It means people will have opinions of us. That means people will have negative opinions of us as well as positive ones. The threat of that can sometimes cause us to hide the light that we are. But Jesus invites us to let our light shine. Or exhaustion, when we forget that the light comes from God and try to do the good deeds bit out of our own strength, we're trying to bring our own lamps to the party. They will never shine as brightly as God. They won't last long either, and they will leave you tired. Don't hear what I'm not saying though. I'm not saying that rest is a form of hiding. It isn't. Intentional rest and time with Jesus is refueling. There's no shame in needing that. The invitation to you today is to rest and come back to God. Remember that he is the source and then operate out of his strength. The best place to start is to invite him into the things that you do, even if you're already competent at them. Your competency is nothing compared to the power of God. Or maybe it's timidity. We don't think our light is much good. It doesn't seem as bright as other lights, or it's just pretty insignificant, actually. Well, 2 Timothy 1:7 says, "For the spirit God gave us does not make us timid, but gives us power, love, and self-discipline." You are powerful because the spirit within you is powerful.
God doesn't give brighter lights to certain people.

Maybe they just look brighter because they're on the lampstand with the basket more removed. Track the story of light back. It's no insignificant thing. It came first in the creation of the world. It ushered in order and life. It was not overcome. God's light protects and guides. It reveals and empowers. That light is in you because God's spirit is in you, which means your light is no small thing. The invitation you have today is to start living like you believe that. And then there are the baskets that we don't always name. Mistrust, for example. Maybe something happened and you're not sure that God is who he says he is, so you've just pulled back. Ask God to remind you of who he is. Or maybe it's apathy. There's nothing dramatic. Life's just got full and faith has taken a back seat. The invitation for you is to come to God and be reminded that you have a purpose. Ephesians 2:10, for we are God's handiwork, created in Christ Jesus to do good works, which God prepared in advance for us to do. You're the light of the world, the light that spoke creation into existence, that guided a nation through a wilderness, that walked into the world in human form, and the darkness could not overcome it. That light is in you. Not because you're impressive or have it all together, simply because you've accepted Jesus' invitation to live in his kingdom, the kingdom that is full of grace and mercy and power and ruled by the source of the light, God himself. Things can cover us that stop the light being seen, but Jesus also mentions being on a hill or a lampstand, which means we can intentionally position ourselves so our light is seen. Not in an everyone look at me kind of way, but in a here are my good deeds, let my Father in heaven get all the glory kind of way. That's what we're invited into, freedom, uncovered and positioned on purpose. And when we live like that, our lights shine in a world that desperately need it. I hope this little series on light has encouraged you. As always, let's end with a question. Which basket did you most resonate with, and how might God be inviting you to begin to lift it off? And let's pray. Thank you, Lord, for making each of us into the light of the world. Thank you that it's who we are. Help us today by showing us our baskets or coverings, and give us the courage and the grace to lift them so that others may see our good deeds and glorify you. In your precious name, Jesus. Amen.

Which basket are you dealing with? Was it the fear of people? The fear of something else? Maybe something Joe hasn't mentioned? Maybe the fear of showing up less authentically? As we listen to a track from Rachel Morley that addresses just that, about the time when Jesus, well, he told the fig tree off, didn't he? If we don't produce the fruit, who else will? He's calling us to come deeper and to bear true fruit. Amen.

That was on our new music playlist for the month of June. Got the new one to bring you from Ellie Holcomb, which shows up on our July playlist in just a few moments' time.

thankful. Brannon Murphy on UCB One. So you know how I said I had a couple of stories to share with you about some people who have made a bit of a difference. When life has dealt them something, they've seen how they could maybe help someone else out. Well, I talked about Catherine, Princess of Wales, earlier on. And in the news this week, a woman who has won the lottery immediately looked to someone else to help. She gave £5,000 for her neighbour next door to take their family away on holiday. Amazing to see that even in the midst of a blessing or perhaps even a challenge, both of these women have chosen to do something for somebody else. And the woman who won the lottery said, helping the people we love, that is what this win is all about for us. So how do we act when we are blessed? How do we act when we have perhaps received some news that we are not so blessed about or blessed to hear? Both this story and the story about the Princess of Wales, they have a theme of giving something back regardless of your circumstances. What is it Paul in the New Testament says? He says, I've learned to be content whatever the circumstances. I know what it is to be in need. I know what it is to have plenty. I've learned the secret of being content in any and every situation, whether well-fed or hungry, whether living in plenty or in want. I can do all this through Him who gives me strength. I'm still learning that one, Paul, but I'm taking some inspiration from these two women, being content, because no matter what my situation, I can make a difference.

0: 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As we head to our new music playlist for the month of July, Ellie Holcomb features on there with her song Wherever I Go. She actually has created a children's version of the exact same song that actually reminds us of biblical truth. God is with us wherever we go. It's really simple and easy to repeat. It's a lovely rendition of this new song on our new music playlist. So whatever the age you are, you can sing along to Ellie and remind yourself, God will never leave you nor forsake you.
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Well, my ducks may not be in a row, but they're having a dance party, which is way more fun, right? Someone who's super organised and ready to bring you an ace Saturday afternoon is Rob. He's up next. 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
1: From the Sky News Centre at 2, Prince Harry is coming to London this week, but without his wife and children. It's understood Meghan, Archie and Lilibet won't travel with him. It's currently unclear if they'll meet up elsewhere in the UK during his visit. One of NHS England's top doctors is warning misinformation online is becoming a real threat to public health. Medical Director Professor Frankie Swords says people are seeking out answers from unreliable sources and opting for completely unproven miracle cures. It's one of the reasons why the health service is launching its own TikTok channel. Rebecca Curtain is from Healthwatch England.
2: With social media platforms or the people posting on them, their motives aren't always clear. So are they trying to sell you something? Are they trying to promote medication that's not licensed for use in the UK? Or are they even trying to get you to spread misinformation to sow social division?
1: The campaign's advising parents and carers to adjust privacy settings on social media to stop images of their children being used to create AI-generated sexual abuse material. More than 3,400 videos were made by artificial intelligence last year, compared to just 13 the year before. England are in Mexico City for the last 16 World Cup game against one of the co-hosts very early on Monday morning. The game remains a 1 a.m. kickoff despite an attempt to move the start to try to avoid bad weather that's forecast. Declan Rice tells the Three Lions podcast the morale is high after Wednesday's dramatic win over DR Congo.
3: The feeling was obviously unreal just because it was like a late winner in a knockout game. You're either in or you're out. So like it was a really tense game. I would definitely put it up there. Obviously, I've had some really amazing moments this season. I would put that up there for sure, just in terms of the feeling with the boys.
1: Rugby Union's Nations Championship is underway with Ireland stunning Australia in Sydney in a 10-try thriller. The Irish won 33-31 after the Wallabies missed a penalty with the last kick of the match. And F1 World Championship leader Kimi Antonelli has won his first sprint race at the British Grand Prix. Lewis Hamilton was second in the Ferrari. That's the latest. I'm Barry Weir.
4: Thank you so much for the latest news there. It's Rob here. Welcome along to the Saturday afternoon show here on UCB1. And a massive thank you to Ashley Andrew for a wonderful Saturday show as well. Massive thanks, Ashley, as well, for calling me super organised. I've never been called that before. That is absolutely wonderful. But I have put together a fantastic show for you over the course of the next couple of hours. And it's great to have your company. But let's kick things off by taking a look at the Bible and the book of Philippians.
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6: Finally, brothers, whatever is true, whatever is noble, whatever is right, whatever is pure, whatever is lovely, whatever is admirable, if anything is excellent or praiseworthy, think about such things. Philippians 4:8.

Daniel Doss, There's a Day A-Coming. Hello and a very happy Saturday to you. Rob here, welcome along to the afternoon show on UCB1. Before I crack on, a massive thank you to Ashley for another fantastic Saturday show. I'm with you for the next 3 hours or so, or however long you can spare, with a mix of interesting games, guests, top tunes, all designed to brighten your day. I want to hear from you, though. What are you up to? How is your weekend going? You can join the conversation. I'd love to hear from you about that, or anything else for that matter. rob2@ucb.co.uk is the email address to get me on. But are you going to stay up to watch the England game in the World Cup? It's on at 1 a.m. Monday morning, isn't it? And Thomas Tuchel and his side, they aim to reach the quarterfinals against one of the host nations, Mexico. But the England manager got in trouble with schools across the country in the run-up to the game earlier this week, didn't he? Did he see this? Well, we'll find out just what he said, and we'll hear from the man himself all before 3 o'clock. Also, with the FIFA 2026 World Cup taking centre stage, Helen Lee on the evening mix has been highlighting the fact that many of the participating nations are also listed on the Open Doors World Watch List for countries where Christians are persecuted the most. These include Mexico, so we'll be hearing from Ben Cohen from Open Doors about what life is like for Christians in that country later this hour as well. Also, Becky Murray is popping by shortly to share some thoughts with us. I've got a song to play for you from one of our UCB1 Spotlight sessions. And of course, some more top tunes for your Saturday soundtrack. Songs to inspire, encourage and declare truth, no matter how you're feeling, including a brand new one by Kindle this hour and this.

0: Leslie Perez and Echo on UCB 1H12 here. Great to have your company this Saturday afternoon. How are you? What are you up to? What are you doing this weekend? Get in touch. Let me know. rob2@ucb.co.uk. It's so good to have your company. And it's also great to have the company of Becky Murray, who's here to share some thoughts with us now. Let's take a listen.
1: Hi, I'm Becky Murray from One by One. In Luke 24, we read of two men on the road to Emmaus. Jesus has just died, and they're filled with disappointment and hopelessness. They'd spent time following Jesus. They loved him, and they thought they knew how the story should end. When it didn't go that way, they were filled with sorrow. Yet it's in their very hopelessness that Jesus walks beside them. They don't realize it's Jesus. They can't even see it's him. They're so blinded by their own despair. Sometimes we all walk the Emmaus Road too. We can be filled with doubt, fear, grief, and pain that leaves us feeling hopeless. Often, in these moments, we don't see God either. But Jesus, in his unfathomable grace, walks beside us, even in the moment where we don't recognize him. He is faithful, even when we're not. So no matter what road you find yourself on right now, you're not alone. Jesus is right there, just waiting for you to reach out to him today.

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Great to have your company. And every so often here at UCB One, we get the pleasure and the honour of meeting some of the artists that feature on our airwaves. They come into the studio, play some special live versions of their tracks, and we get to know them a little bit better as well. And recently we hosted Jonathan Ogden, formerly of Rivers and Robots fame, of course, and he recorded this fantastic version of Stay With You, taken from his penultimate album, released the tail end of last year, Night.

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1: I really do try to put God right at the start of my day. So when I wake up, I thank him for my sleep. I thank him for the day that's ahead. And when I get downstairs to my breakfast, my UCB notes are there.
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1: Yeah, I love them. I use them every day. If I'm in a hurry, it's great because it's just a part of a verse, not even a whole verse sometimes. And then a few thoughts that are there for me to read. Yeah, it helps me to get my focus in the right place.
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2: In the last few years, we've seen a real growth in the understanding of neurodiversity. 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And although for some function is severely limited, we now seem to recognize the possibility, the contribution, the value to society, to the workplace, to communities that comes with a greater openness from the neurotypical to walk alongside rather than disparage the neurodiverse. But what does it mean to live neurodiverse? 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

0: Rachel Nemirov on My Way. In just a few moments, why England manager Thomas Tuchel got himself in hot water with lots of teachers and schools across the country, but not with the kids. He's gone up in popularity following comments he made ahead of this weekend's World Cup clash with Mexico. But first, some new music as promised. It's by Kindle, a track I think you're going to love. This is called Babylon.
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0: that is beating for you. Piper Fenton and Chris Howland, Scary Love on UCB1. Now, are you going to watch England in their latest World Cup game? The Three Lions aiming to reach the quarterfinals, but standing in their way are co-hosts Mexico, and they'll have to play the game at the Azteca Stadium in Mexico at altitude, which obviously affects your ability to function normally as well. And it's good to acclimatise to the conditions, but that'll be quite tough for Thomas Tuchel's men. And it'll also be quite tough for lots of fans here, including school children, to stay up and watch the game because it kicks off at 1 a.m. on Monday morning. But Thomas Tuchel's urged parents to let their kids miss school so they can watch it. It could mean some bleary eyes in offices and classrooms. And here's the view of England's head coach on it.
1: Write an excuse for school and let them watch football. Come on, there's so much school to go to, but World Cup is every 4 years. Let them watch. There will be a big, big match on in 4 days, and we need the support of everyone, and especially of the children.
0: Absolutely fantastic stuff. The inner child within me is going yay to Thomas Tuchel there. But what do you think? What are your thoughts on this? Is he right? I mean, it does have a knock-on effect, doesn't it? Because obviously parents would have to, well, it would affect childcare, it'd affect them working as well. So it would have a massive, massive knock-on effect, not least on the children's education, I suppose. But the other thing I thought of in quite a whimsical kind of way is, imagine if there are lots of excuses. You know, little Johnny's got a headache today. It'd be quite interesting, some of the excuses people would give if they did take Thomas Tuchel's advice. What do you think? Get in touch with me, rob2@ucb.co.uk.

Josh Gordon and Love in the Time of Madness there on UCB One. It's a Saturday afternoon show with me, Rob. And just reflecting on Thomas Tuchel, the England manager, who suggested that people should let their kids have a day off school to watch England against Mexico in the World Cup. The last 16 tie takes place at 1 o'clock in the morning on Monday. Some of the funniest and strangest excuses for being late to school. See if any of these you've heard before. This is taken from something I found online. It says, one person said they had a snake in their bag and needed to take it home. That's wonderful. Another one was, my dad hit a deer. And another one was, they got sprayed by a skunk on the way to school. And I had to send them home because the smell was unbearable. Wow. Sometimes life just throws curveballs that no one could anticipate, don't they? The cat was sick on my homework is a classic, of course. And sometimes kids are just brutally honest when asked why they weren't in school. I didn't want to come because it was my birthday, is one of them. I didn't want to come in at all, I think, is a regular one, isn't it? And my mum didn't feel like getting out of bed. That's a classic. And we just felt like sleeping in. Wonderful. Do you know what? I was saying the other day, actually, to Matt Brown on UCB2 that I think teachers are worth their weight in gold. We were discussing the last lockdown and I had plans to teach my kids. I had a syllabus. We were going to do this. We were going to do that. I was really looking forward to the experience, but it was so hard. And they didn't listen to Dad at all. So if you are a teacher out there, I just want to encourage you. You are worth your weight in gold. And thank you. No matter what Thomas Tuchel says. Are there

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0: It's Rob. Now, can you imagine being attacked, abused, or prevented from going about your daily life because you follow Jesus? For millions of Christians around the world, that's a daily reality. As we celebrate the global unity and excitement of the Football World Cup, it's also been an opportunity to reflect on the challenges faced by many Christians living in some of the countries taking part in the tournament. Helen Lee has been doing just that on The Evening Mix with Ben Cohen from Open Doors, an organisation that supports persecuted Christians around the world. He shares what everyday life is like for believers facing discrimination and persecution because of their faith in Mexico, England's next opponents.
1: Jeremias and his son, 13-year-old Josias, not their real names, are playing football in an empty field in a village in Mexico. "We come to distract him," Jeremias says of his son, who's had to flee to this village, and he's finding it hard making new friends. Jeremias was a semi-professional footballer until he was called to minister to an indigenous community, Chiapas, where the Christian gospel was barely known. After a miraculous healing, people were coming to faith in the village. But then the criminal gangs descended. Armed men came in and out of the community, forcing men to work for them. Jeremias urged villagers not to work with the gangs. After fleeing the village once, he returned at great risk to share the gospel again, even with the armed men who joined the criminal gangs. Finally, he fled with Josias and his family. They're in another region now, but it's also under the influence of the criminal gangs. "They're almost everywhere, but God is more powerful," Jeremias says. As you watch the teams battle it out in Mexico's Azteca Stadium, perhaps you could pray for Jeremias and his family. Loving Father, please give peace and boldness to Christians like Jeremias, taking a stand against the gangs and the drug cartels, declaring like him, "No one can serve two masters." May their witness draw the whole nation closer to you. Amen.
0: Thank you, Ben Cohen from Open Doors there. You can check out more information about Open Doors and the work they're doing at opendoorsuk.org. And Ben will be back on Monday's Evening Mix.

need you, Jet Trouble, on UCB1. It's Rob here. And just a reminder, I'm asking you, what is the best excuse you've ever heard for somebody missing school? It can be true, it can be made up. What is the best one you've ever heard? Because Thomas Tuchel is encouraging parents to let their kids watch the England match, which is at 1 a.m. UK time on Monday. And they said, there's a lot of school, but the World Cup only comes around once every 4 years. Let the kids watch. We need their support. Which, you know, you can say, you can see a lot of sense in what he's saying on that front, but it would cause absolute chaos, wouldn't it? The knock-on effect. So what excuse would you give if you had to? What is the most unrealistic one you've heard? And the quirkier the better. Get in touch, rob2@ucb.co.uk. Lots of great stuff coming your way after the 3 o'clock news. I've got some fantastic music for your Saturday soundtrack, including the new one by Ryan Jones and the UCB1 record of the week. We also will be taking some inspiration, truth, wisdom and encouragement, perhaps challenge from our daily Bible devotional, Word for Today. Looking forward to it.

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2: From the Sky News Centre at 3, it's understood Prince Harry is travelling to London without his wife and children this week. It's not certain whether Meghan, Archie and Lilibet will meet up with him elsewhere on his trip to the UK. Harry's due in Birmingham to mark the countdown to next year's Invictus Games for wounded veterans. Our correspondent Molly Malone explains what could be behind the decision.
3: There's been this ongoing row over Prince Harry's security more broadly. There were reports last week that he lost this request for police protection on this trip, that request had been turned down.
2: Experts are advising us to tighten privacy settings on social media posts showing our kids. Criminals are using public photos and AI to create sexual abuse images before threatening to release them unless they're paid. Celebrations marking the 250th anniversary of American independence got underway across the United States last night with fireworks at Mount Rushmore. Later, Donald Trump's holding a rally on a fenced-off National Mall in Washington with a military flypast promised. Taylor Swift and Travis Kelce have officially tied the knot with a star-studded ceremony in Madison Square Garden. Adam Sandler officiated at the event, while the bride and groom wore outfits designed by Jonathan Anderson for Christian Dior. Details in the build-up were closely guarded, but Swifties gathered outside hoping to catch a glimpse of some of the arrivals.
4: I came because I've been waiting like 20 years for this day, like everybody else, so I'm really excited.
5: She finally found her love.
6: Yeah, so we're very happy for her.
2: The Empire State Building was among the landmarks lit in blue to wish the couple luck on their big day. Sport and FIFA have decided not to change the kick-off time for England's World Cup game against Mexico. It'll still start at 1 a.m. UK time on Monday, despite thunderstorms being forecast nearby. And in rugby union, Ireland beat Australia 33-31 in Sydney in the Nations Championship. It was an epic encounter, which the Wallabies could have won with the last kick, but they missed a penalty. That's the latest. I'm Barry Weir.
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7: Therefore go and make disciples of all nations, baptizing them in the name of the Father and of the Son and of the Holy Spirit. Matthew 28:19.

Croatia-y, Sam Bauman there. Apparently, that's an Italian word that means to grow, raise up and expand. There you go. Learn something new every day. It's Rob here with your Saturday afternoon show on UCB1. It's great to have your company. I do hope you're fine and dandy. Let me know your weekend plans. What are you up to? What are you doing? Get in touch with that or anything else for that matter. Join the conversation and join me via email, rob2@ucb.co.uk. I'd love to hear from you. Lots of great stuff coming your way. In just a few moments, I've got today's daily Bible devotional for you. Word for today. What is God saying to us through the Bible, through his living, breathing word? And how can we apply it to our life? Because that is exactly where true, lasting change happens, isn't it? Well, we'll be finding out after these next two songs, starting with this one by Sansone. This is Stand On You.

Every Friday night at 10, join me, Joel Brown, for the sound of fusion. Come and celebrate the hope we have in Jesus with an energizing and uplifting hour of the very best Christian Afro beats and Afro gospel.

0: Dan Bremner's on UCB One. It's Rob. Great to have your company. It's time for our daily Bible devotional word for today. Now, what is God saying to you through this?
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2: Exercise patience. Patience, from the biblical perspective, embodies these four things. Firstly, confidence in God's unfailing love and faithfulness to us. Lamentations 3, verses 22 and 23 remind us, His compassions fail not. They are new every morning. Great is your faithfulness. Secondly, confidence that He will keep His promises to us. 1 Kings 8, verse 56 reads, There has not failed one word which He promised. Thirdly, confidence that He has everything that concerns us under control. Psalm 138, verse 8 tells us, The Lord will vindicate me. Fourth, confidence that even in the most difficult of circumstances, He is working for our good. Just like we hear from Romans 8, verse 28, we know that all things work together for good to those who love God. Confidence in God enables us to live by the word. Listen to Isaiah 28, verse 16. He that believeth shall not make haste. Impatience is at the root of so many of our failures. Hence the Apostle James wrote, Therefore be patient, brethren, until the coming of the Lord. You can read that in James 5, verse 7. Look at Simon Peter. He came close to committing murder in the Garden of Gethsemane in a vain attempt to protect Jesus. See John 18, verse 10. And look at Moses. His impatience caused him to strike the rock instead of speaking to it as God commanded. Hence, he forfeited the promised land. See Numbers 20, verses 1 to 13. And look at Abraham. His impatience while waiting for God's promise of a son to be fulfilled led to the birth of Ishmael and serious complications in the family. See Genesis 16, verses 1 to 16. Hence, Paul wrote in Romans 15, verse 4, Whatever things were written before were written for our learning, that we, through the patience and comfort of the scriptures, might have hope. So the word for today is exercise patience.
0: Exercising patience, not easy, is it? But what was your takeaway from today's word for today? How can you apply it to your life and put it into action in your world? If you'd like to consider that more deeply, you'll perhaps be relieved to know that you can read it again online, ucb.co.uk/read. You can even order a physical copy of Word for Today 2 at the same URL.

On the Man, Sanctus Real on UCB1. It's Rob here. Great to have your company. In just a few moments, we have our weekly quiz question based on something you may have seen in the world of news or sport. That's coming up very shortly. It's multiple choice, so even if you don't know the answer, it truly is worth having a guess. But first, some new music as promised. A new one by Ryan Jones, which I think you're going to love. It's called Showing Off. New music.

Ryan Jones showing off on UCP1. It's Rob. It's great to have your company. And England captain Harry Kane bagged two goals against the Democratic Republic of Congo, and he became England's leading scorer in men's World Cup history. And for our quiz question now, which is multiple choice, so you may as well have a guess, even if you don't think you know the answer. Which footballing great's total did he pass with his second goal? Was it A, Jürgen Klinsmann, B, Gary Lineker, or C, Pelé? A, Jürgen Klinsmann of Germany, B, Gary Lineker of England, or C, Pelé of Brazil. Well, if you'd like to log your answers, you can email me rob2@ucb.co.uk, but be quick and good luck. I'll be revealing the correct answer after these next two.

It's Rob with your Saturday afternoon show. It's time to reveal the answer to our quiz question this afternoon. England captain Harry Kane scored 2 goals against the Democratic Republic of Congo as England came from behind to win 2-1 and reach the last 16. But which footballing great's total did he pass with his second goal to become his country's leading scorer in men's World Cup history? Was it A, Jürgen Klinsmann, B, Gary Lineker, or C, Pelé? What do you reckon? What did you put? Well done. If you said Pelé, Brazil, yes. Well, absolutely fantastic. Kane is now the joint 6th on the all-time World Cup scorers list with 13, and has 84 goals for England, putting him level with the legendary Hungarian Puskas in 9th on the all-time international scorers list. His efforts against Congo sent England, of course, all the way through to the cauldron of Mexico City's Azteca Stadium, where they'll face co-hosts Mexico in the last 16 at altitude, no less. Well done if you got it right. Don't worry if you got it wrong. There'll be another quiz question for you to try at the same time next week.

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0: Why Do You Love Me, Gabriel Price and friends on UCB1. It's Rob with your Saturday afternoon show here on UCB1. I do hope your Saturday is going smooth. It's time to give the UCB1 record of the week a spin now, and it's by a new artist to the station, Mackenzie Phillips. She's a songwriter from Houston, Texas, who's been recording music since the age of 10, and she realised at an early age that her mission was to share the love of Jesus through her music, something this song very much does. The last 2 years she's been touring with Cochran and Co, Natalie Lane, who we've heard from earlier this hour, of course, and Megan Woods. And Shed a Little Light is the name of the song. It's her latest single and focuses on faith and grace in a difficult world. So this is Mackenzie Phillips with Shed a Little Light, the UCB1 Record of the Week.
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It's Rob. It's the Saturday Afternoon Show here on UCB1. I do hope your Saturday is going swimmingly. Now, after the 4 o'clock news, I've got some more great music for your Saturday soundtrack. And I'll be sharing why the NHS is rewarding people who walk 30 minutes a day. Also, if you're graduating or going to a graduation ceremony, one top university in particular, that will be different. And it will be, well, quite a spectacle with things not seen for 150 years. All will be revealed after the 4 o'clock news, which is coming up after these next two, starting with this one by Joel Vaughan. Right now.

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1: From the Sky News Centre at 4, the Duchess of Sussex and her children aren't travelling with Prince Harry when he comes to London this week. It's understood the decision's connected to concerns from the Duke's security team and the lack of an up-to-date safety risk assessment. There's a possibility Harry's family will join him elsewhere in the UK. The NHS has launched its own TikTok channel.
2: Hi, I'm Professor Frankie Swords. I'm the National Medical Director for NHS England. The NHS is rolling out a one-off MenB vaccination programme in England for young people at the highest risk of catching meningitis.
1: It's part of the health service's battle to combat the spread of misinformation online, which has been described as a real threat to public health by one of England's top doctors. Last year, a poll found 9% of men and 7% of women in England used AI chatbots for health advice. Parents are being told to think carefully about who can view images of their children online after warnings they could be exploited using AI. It follows the recent case at a British school where blackmailers altered publicly available photos using artificial intelligence. The UK is at the start of another heat wave this weekend, with temperatures of up to 30 degrees. Yellow heat health alerts have been issued for parts of England. In sports, there will be a new women's champion at Wimbledon this year. Live to Kat Suave, who's on centre court.
3: Defending champion Iga Swiatek has been knocked out by Alexandra Ayala of the Philippines, 7-6, 6-2. Elsewhere, Britain's last remaining hope in the singles, Arthur Ferry, has drawn level at one set all against Belgium's Zuzu Bergs. And it's just been confirmed Serena and Venus Williams will not be taking part in this year's doubles after Serena picked up a knee injury.
1: And qualifying is just getting underway for tomorrow's F1 British Grand Prix. Lewis Hamilton was pipped to second place by Kimi Antonelli in the sprint race at Silverstone. That's the latest. I'm Barry Weir.
0: Words from the Bible on UCB One.
4: And he is the head of the body, the church. He is the beginning and the firstborn from among the dead, so that in everything he might have the supremacy. Colossians 1:18.

Joy Unspeakable, Henry Peapod on UCP1, getting us going for the final hour of this show. It's Rob here. Great to have your company. Now, how many steps do you do a day? Do you get some exercise in at all? I walked my son to school yesterday. Then I walked back up there to help the PTFA with an event they were doing and then walked back. So I got a substantial amount of steps in, and also there was a colour walk. Have you seen these things? Lots of schools are doing them. My niece and nephew, Thea and Rosa, well done to you both, by the way. They also did a colour walk at their school as well, where basically the kids walk around a sort of route that the teachers have mapped out, and they get caked with powder paint or powder colour dust type stuff, and there were lots of different colours, making lots of different crazy combinations. My son Mateus, he had green everywhere. He looked like the Incredible Hulk. If he was angry, he wasn't, though. Or Teenage Mutant Ninja Turtle. It was quite funny. And they had the fire brigade there washing the kids down as well. It was really, really a fantastic event, raising money for a good cause as well. But what have you been to school-wise? There's lots of events going on, aren't there? And one event which is taking place all over the country over the next couple of months are graduations. But in Edinburgh University, that's going to be different for the first time in 150 years. So I'll be revealing why. Also, why, when it comes to walking that we've just been talking about, the NHS is rewarding people who walk for 30 minutes a day. I've also got some fantastic music to share with you throughout the course of this next hour, including the new one by Madeline Ray, no less, and tracks by Hunter Blake and Bella Santander, the new one by her as well. Also, we will be joined by a very special guest in just a few moments. Dalene Rayburn will be here to share some thoughts after this. From the start.

0: Well, I promise you new music, and you didn't have to wait long at all. Madeline Ray with Leave It All Behind on UCB1. It's Rob Hugh with your Saturday afternoon show. Great to have your company, and great to have the company of Daleen Rayburn, who's here to share some thoughts now. Let's take a listen.
1: I'm Daleen Rayburn, author and speaker at DaleenRayburn.com. People use words to describe you, right? When people hear your name, mention you in a meeting, or just think about you, certain words come to mind. What do you want those words to be? How do you wish people would describe you? I've picked 7 adjectives I hope people will use, I hope my kids and my husband will use when they describe me. See, folks already use words to describe me, so I reckoned I may as well decide what I'd love those words to be and then live them, pray into them, become those words. Choose to live in ways that lead people to use those words on me. No one dreams of being labeled arrogant, selfish, irritable. We'd all much rather be called kind, brave, generous, wouldn't we? The 7 words thing is just an idea, but let's be intentional about building character to bless others.

Welcome by Art and Jerob on UCB1. It's a Saturday afternoon show with me, Rob. Welcome along. If you just joined, great to have your company. Now, how many steps do you get in on an average day? Do you get the 10,000? Well, I don't think the target is 10,000 anymore, is it? It varies. It depends which research or article you read, I suppose, doesn't it? But the NHS is going to be rewarding people who walk for 30 minutes a day. Find out full details after these next two, starting with this one by Elijah Thomas.

It's Rob. Now, getting your steps in has long been linked to better health. 10,000 steps, we've heard, is good to do. But for the first time, an NHS-backed scheme will start giving people rewards for doing exercise. Early next year, NHS England will launch a marathon a month challenge, asking people to walk for around 30 minutes a day. Those who do it every day will hit roughly 26 miles a month, the distance of a marathon, and users will be able to log their walks online or through their phone or smartwatch. And the NHS says those who complete the challenge will then be eligible for rewards, which could include incentives and discounts. There you go. Would that get you going? Would that get you going to try and do this? I mean, I've always wanted to run a marathon. That is on my bucket list. Maybe I could do it this way, across a month instead. What do you reckon? Rob2 at ucb.co.uk. I used to say-

0: Kool-Aid by Franny Cash on UCB1. It's a Saturday afternoon show with me, Rob. Now, football is in the spotlight, isn't it, with the FIFA World Cup. And the Church of England earlier this week announced that it is investing £320,000 to provide free football sessions to children in low-income areas. It will be delivered in partnership with Ambassadors Football to support 30 churches with training drills, matches, team talks, with each session closing with a prayer. And I spoke to Ambassadors Football CEO Martin Bateman and started by asking him why the partnership is being launched.
1: The Church of England in particular do good analysis of who's come to church and how they get involved with church. And despite a new found interest, especially in young people and university students, we've heard about some of the reports of that in the gospel message, children and young people generally are not in Church of England churches so much. And we noticed that over the years, you know, that people prefer to be on a football pitch as opposed to being maybe in school or in church. And so we've tried to tap into that. But I think the reality are, especially for the Church of England, who are providing a service for the people of England. You know, everybody in England is welcome in a Church of England church, and they're all over the place. Some of the churches are very small. The congregations are small, and the demographic of them is a little bit older. But they're looking to see, oh, look, we need to be able to serve the whole community here. And in places like Lancashire, where I live, you know, 156, I think it is, or more, schools are run by the Church of England as well, primary schools and secondary schools. So how can we encourage that connection between church, school and the community in a better way? And yeah, our hope is within Ambassadors that we can support churches in the Anglican Communion to be able to serve their communities through football.
0: One of the needs, I suppose, that is in the community is the fact that football isn't as free as it was many years ago. I remember growing up, you could just have a kickabout in the street, kickabout in the park. But now for people to play football, you have to book spaces, astroturfs, etc. And it costs money. So if you haven't got much money, it's not

0: accessible if you provide a service that's well run, but also is free at the point of contact or doesn't cost too much, then there's not that yearly commitment or monthly commitment that means you're part of a club. So we kind of fill that gap, or churches can fill that gap between doing nothing and then doing something. And in some of the projects that we've already run over the last few years, we notice kids coming along, they lack confidence, or they're not really involved in a club. But through participating in a church-run football program like this, they can get more confidence and they end up going on to play in a regular team if they want to. But you want to make that accessibility possible for as many as possible, and that's what a church can do.
1: And this HOPE project will hopefully do that, won't it? More than £320,000 being invested into it, free football sessions to children in low-income areas. Can you explain how it will actually work in practice?
0: So it's over the next 3 years. We won't start spending the funds till later this year and through into 2027. So we've got a plan to be able to, a couple of people can be employed. Best resource you can have in any organisation are your employees. So that means we'd be able to have a person looking after these partnerships. And then we are, in partnership with the Church of England, looking for the best diocese and the system for the Church of England, the parishes, the deaneries that are keen to be able to reach out using this programme and to get in touch with us, and we'll work through how that looks in practice for them. But there are resources available to say to a church, don't let finances restrict you from wanting to serve your community through football. So we're not sure where in the country and which regions we'll be in, but we do. Traditionally, in ambassadors, we like to place ourselves in low-income areas or, more places that don't see as much benefit from financial investment. And so in the similar way, we're hoping that there will be, in partnership with the Church of England, we can identify, appropriate places and places that they'll really see a really good benefit from having an easy-to-run football program done by the volunteers from churches. If there's a few churches in a neighbourhood together that are wanting to roll out this type of programme, we can support them, and then they get support for one another, because you've got the opportunity then to have football festivals together and learn from each other and go through the process together. So we don't know where specifically the programme will be rolled out, but we're excited about the possibility, yeah.
1: When does it launch, and what are your hopes for it?
0: We don't want to run before we can walk with this. We want to make sure it's set up well, and then in 2027, work through how we start to roll that out. There's one of the facts about football in England is that if you start something in the springtime, it's got a lot more potential for success because of our weather. So the nights are longer, you've got better weather, you've got a chance to start something that will then work well. So we should be seeing some of these projects start getting up and running in the second quarter of 2027. But from now till then, we're planning, communicating, trying to promote the opportunities and seeing where God will open doors. Henry Blackaby wrote Experiencing God. He said, find out what God is doing and join him in doing it. So that's what we're looking for to do in these years ahead.
1: Martin Bateman there, CEO of Ambassadors Football and club chaplain at Morecambe Football Club as well, speaking to me about that new project, that new partnership between the Church of England and Ambassadors Football. Looking forward to seeing what comes of that. If you'd like to hear that interview and other stories of Hope Beyond the Headlines, simply tap the UCB Player app and go to the news section.

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It's Rob. It is your Saturday afternoon show on UCB One. Now, have you been to a graduation ceremony or are you going to one? Chances are, if so, if you go to Edinburgh University, it will look a lot different. In fact, it will look, well, the most different it's ever been in living memory, because Edinburgh University has ditched a 150-year-old graduation cap tradition. And basically, it's a tradition linked to a founding father of the Protestant Reformation. The Geneva bonnet, also known as the John Knox cap, will no longer be used to tap the head of graduating students. The black velvet and silk cap is said to have been made in Edinburgh from the trousers of Knox in 1849, but the university declined to confirm why the tradition has ended. It said arrangements had been made for graduations to take place as smoothly as possible. There you go. The plot thickens. I'm sure we'll find out more closer to the graduations. Oh.

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Messy, the new one by Bella Santander here on UCB One. It's Rob. It's been an absolute blast hosting the Saturday afternoon show as usual, taking you through to your Saturday evening and beyond. The brilliant Bex is here next, so please do stick around for that. I will see you on Monday on the evening mix from 7 or from 2 p.m. as usual next Saturday. God bless.

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1: From the Sky News Centre at 5, Prince Harry won't have the Duchess of Sussex and their two kids with him when he visits London in the next few days. The Duke's going to mark 1 year until the Invictus Games in Birmingham. But it's understood his security team has concerns and it hasn't got an up-to-date assessment of the threats the family faces. One of NHS England's top doctors is warning misinformation online is becoming a real threat to public health. Medical Director Professor Frankie Sword says people are seeking out answers from unreliable sources and opting for completely unproven miracle cures. It's one of the reasons why the health service is launching its own TikTok channel. Rebecca Curtain is from Healthwatch England.
2: With social media platforms or the people posting on them, their motives aren't always clear. So are they trying to sell you something? Are they trying to promote medication that's not licensed for use in the UK? Or are they even trying to get you to spread misinformation to sow social division?
1: Experts are advising us to adjust privacy settings on social media posts, which include photos of our kids. New guidance on protecting children against the rise of AI, child abuse imagery has been issued by the National Crime Agency. In sports, Serena Williams' Wimbledon comeback is over. Live to Cat Suave at the All England Club.
3: The 23-time Grand Slam champion says she's heartbroken to be pulling out of the doubles competition alongside her sister Venus. She picked up a knee injury earlier this week. Arthur Ferry, the last remaining British player in the singles draw, is 2-1 down against Belgium's Zizou Bergs, and defending women's champion Iga Swiatek's been knocked out in the third round.
1: Wales have begun their Rugby Union Nations Championship campaign with a 39-24 victory over Fiji in Cardiff. And Adam Sandler was the surprising officiant at the wedding of Taylor Swift and Travis Kelce at Madison Square Garden in New York City. The couple didn't have bridesmaids or groomsmen, but they did both have their brothers as the man of honour and the best man. That's the latest. I'm Barry Weir.
4: 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I'm Bex, it's great to have your company, and why don't we start the show by looking to the book of 1 Corinthians.
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6: Do you not know that your bodies are temples of the Holy Spirit, who is in you, whom you have received from God? You are not your own. 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Therefore, honour God with your bodies. 1 Corinthians 6:19 and 20.

That is Emerson Day for your Saturday evening. Hello, I'm Bex. It's great to have your company going all the way through till 8 o'clock when Sebest will take over with Saturday Nights with Steve. Got loads on the way for you, including kids being whiny a lot more. And there's a reason as to why that is. Plus, people who could just get lost in their own home. There is actually a thing where people do. More on that after this.

It is Need to Breathe and the Red Clay Strays for your Saturday evening. Do you tend to get lost very easily? Do you know people that literally you could take them into the street and no chance? Absolutely no chance. In fact, could even get lost in their own home. There is legitimately a thing. Estimates suggest up to 1 in 30 people may be affected by developmental topographical disorientation. It has been described as a lifelong inability to orientate oneself, even in extremely familiar surroundings. People with DTD report getting lost frequently, at least a few times a week since childhood. It's not caused by a brain injury, it's not a neurological disease or a psychiatric condition. As far as research can tell, it's just simply how their internal navigation system has always worked and the fact that it didn't actually really develop. And early research has actually found some extreme cases where people have needed to get professional help. So there's different variations, of course, of DTD. But isn't it funny how things we can take for granted, like we know if we go down the street, turn left, turn right, turn left, we're at X, Y, Z. But when you don't have that ability to orientate yourself and build that cognitive map to be able to work flexibly in your environment, actually, that can be really dangerous. Not being able to recognize and remember distinctive features of your environment, overarching cognitive map never quite assembles, which means they know their home is somewhere, but they need a map to be able to find it. Just makes you think of like spiritually as well. How often we need something, the Bible, church, people around us, to help keep us orientated on God, on our pathway. I tell you one person, though, that I think that does have a DTD is my mother. Bless her. She could get lost getting to the kitchen.

0: Thank you so much for putting on UCB One. Now, do you have children? Grandchildren? We noticed over the last week they've been extra whiny and whingy. I'm bored. I'm hungry. Mom, Dad. Oh, give me the strength, right? Okay. Well, there's a couple of things that might actually be helping me. This is according to psychotherapist P. E. Young, who was also a counselling director member. Actually, since children often don't have the words to say, I'm feeling overwhelmed or I don't feel like I'm being listened to. And this is where the whinging and the whining comes into place. It's a communication to the parents that they're not okay and there's something underneath that is dysregulated. Now, I say this, I am not a parent. I'm learning how to parent as I have two future stepchildren. So how do you respond to this? Well, therapists suggest the best way is to get to the bottom of why they're whining or whinging, or at least try to. Verbally acknowledge to both yourself and your child that there is obviously something making them unhappy. Otherwise, they wouldn't be whining. Is it that they're tired? Is it that they're hungry? Is it that they're thirsty? Those basic needs in our lives. And then, actually, maybe it's a bit of play. Slowing down to play or talk with your child without distractions, without sitting on our phones, because I am very much trying to learn how to do that. Maybe if it's actually something deeper, can enable those conversations, but acknowledging that they are having big feelings, that's okay. But also reminding them that that's not how we ask for things. The manners. Do you want to try that again with a please and a thank you? But sometimes it's just more the basic needs of, are you tired? Are you hungry? Are you thirsty? Are you just overwhelmed with life? Because you know what? As an adult, I feel that too.
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0: And there's Lecrae featuring Beam for your Saturday evening. 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
1: Hi, I'm Kieran Kelly from the Christian Institute. I remember as a young Christian being at a midweek Bible study in my church. There was a bit that I didn't like. It sounded harsh, judgmental, and I remember saying, it's probably a translation error. You see, I wanted to justify to myself why God would say what he said. I wanted to make it more palatable. The opening verses of Psalm 1 say, blessed is the man whose delight is in the law of the Lord. To delight in God's law is not to ignore what the Bible says, not to explain it away, not to dismiss it as of its time or no longer relevant in our culture. Delight doesn't pick and choose what parts to apply and obey. It doesn't even respond to God's commands with grudging acceptance. Instead, it cherishes and embraces them. And what is said of the one who delights in the law of the Lord? He is like a tree planted by streams of water, which yields its fruit in season and whose leaf does not wither.
0: I love that. What an amazing thought. Why not go for a walk tomorrow and just enjoy looking at the trees and the leaves and God's creation? Hey.

But some new research published by Scientific Reports challenges that narrative of inevitable cognitive decline, suggesting instead that brain health can be proactively cultivated at any age. It isn't just something we strive to maintain. We can actually shape it over time. And that's by doing a 15-minute cognitive strengthening exercise daily. So things like Sudoku, crosswords, all of those sorts of things will help you to keep your brain in a place where it is healthy. And even if you're like, oh, it's past me, no, it's absolutely not. You still have the chance to take it on. Things like Lumia are really helpful. It's an app where you get different puzzles and things each day to maximize your brain performance across your lifespan, even if you have been in cognitive decline over the years. Sudoku, anyone?

0: It is Josiah Queen for your Saturday evening. I'm Bex. It's great to have your company. I do hope you have booked your tickets for Big Church Festival. It's all happening the late August bank holiday. It's part of the UCB family. You get a very nice discount, almost 50% off your tickets. Yeah, it's amazing. If you want to find out more, it's very simple. ucb.co.uk/Big Church Festival. You can click the link and it'll take you through just over 800 in the group already. You can add to that and you'll see your lovely discount. And I mean, we're going to be there broadcasting live, but so is Lauren Daigle's going to be there for King and Country and Wilson. Like, it's going to be epic. And it's all happening the late August bank holiday. So grab your sunnies and your wellies.
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Thank you so much for putting on UCB One for your Saturday evening. It's time to look at some of the new music we've added for the month of July. And when I first heard this, I went, this is amazing. It's Kane's new song, Living Water. Amazing sibling trio. And they shared a little bit of the story behind the song with K-Love. So basically, the heart of this song is that Jesus is the prize. Not Jesus is giving you the prize. He is it. He is the prayer you're praying, the answer you need, the living water. Things, even good things, will leave you over and over again. Particularly, they've learned that the hard way in chasing fame and fortune. Actually, no, the living water is what you want. Christ, that is all you need. Quite an amazing tune, and it is a banger. This is Kane, Living Water. You got to do it with American accent, right?

0: 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UCB One. Building faith for everyday life.
1: From the Sky News Centre at 6, the Duchess of Sussex and her children aren't travelling with Prince Harry when he comes to London this week. It's understood the decisions connected to concerns from the Duke's security team and the lack of an up-to-date safety risk assessment. There's a possibility Harry's family will join him elsewhere in the UK. The NHS has launched its own TikTok channel.
2: Hi, I'm Professor Frankie Swords. I'm the National Medical Director for NHS England. The NHS is rolling out a one-off MenB vaccination programme in England for young people at the highest risk of catching meningitis.
1: It's part of the health services battle to combat the spread of misinformation online, which has been described as a real threat to public health by one of England's top doctors. Last year, a poll found 9% of men and 7% of women in England used AI chatbots for health advice. Parents are being told to think carefully about who can view images of their children online after warnings they could be exploited using AI. It follows the recent case at a British school where blackmailers altered publicly available photos using AI. FIFA have decided not to change the kick-off time for England's World Cup game against Mexico. It'll still start at 1 a.m. UK time on Monday, despite thunderstorms being forecast nearby. Arthur Ferry, the last Brit standing in the singles at Wimbledon, is battling back in his third round match live to Katsuave on centre court.
3: We're into a fifth set as Arthur Ferry looks to keep British hopes alive. It's been a match plagued with medical breaks. Ferry's already had two nosebleeds so far. Elsewhere, Iga Swiatek's title defence is over after she was beaten in straight sets by Alexandra Ayala. Serena Williams has withdrawn from the doubles with Sister Venus after picking up a knee injury.
1: And Kimi Antonelli has clinched pole position for tomorrow's British F1 Grand Prix. The championship leader will share the front row with Charles Leclerc, with Lewis Hamilton third for Ferrari at Silverstone. That's the latest. I'm Barry Weir.
4: Thank you so much for the latest there. I'm Bex. It's great to have your company for a Saturday evening. Why don't we start this hour by looking to the book of Hebrews.
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6: So Christ was sacrificed once to take away the sins of many, and he will appear a second time, not to bear sin, but to bring salvation to those who are waiting for him. Hebrews 9:28.

And it's Jeremy Kemp for your Saturday evening. I'm Bex. It's great to have your company. Still got loads on the way, including how you can reframe your thoughts, plus a record of the week coming up very soon.

0: But I still
1: It is Benjamin William Hastings for your Saturday evening. I'm Bex. It's great to have your company. Ever thought about the power of your thoughts? It's interesting that modern psychology is finally catching up on this, and this whole idea of reframing. Have you come across this? This is basically where you can actually change your thoughts and it rewires your brain. It's referred to as hypnotic thoughts. Now, before you go, oh, hypnotherapy, oh, no, that is not what I'm talking about. I'm talking about reframing our thoughts. For example, if you are constantly telling yourself that you are stupid, that you are useless, that you're fat, your brain doesn't recognize that as a thought, but takes it as a fact and reality. It doesn't know the difference between imagination and reality. This is what psychology is saying now. It's finally caught up here. And so you can actually reframe thoughts and be like, no, I am smart. And every day telling yourself, I am smart. I am intelligent. I am worthy of being loved. I am human. I am loved. Your brain then starts to believe these thoughts. This is what they often refer to as cognitive behavior therapy, reframing, hypnotic thoughts. It's taking hold of the negative speak and reframing it in a way that our brain then starts to relearn past negative thoughts in a positive way. What I find fascinating that it fits in perfectly with Philippians 4 verse 8. Whatever is true, whatever is honourable, whatever is just, whatever is pure, whatever things are lovely, whatever of good report, think on these things. Paul had it right, that actually what we choose to focus on with our brains is what will come out. It's really that simple. And yet, putting it into practice isn't always so.
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0: It is Gait and Jod for your Saturday evening. I'm Bex. It's great to have your company. A record of the week this week. We've got to introduce you to a new artist. Her name is Mackenzie Phillips. She is still a young artist, but she has been making music since she was like 10, recording music since she was 10. Quite amazing. She's signed to Goatee Records. She's just graduated uni, just gotten married. I mean, her life is amazing. But she also recognises that it can be a very hard and dark time. And so this whole song is about just shedding a little bit of Christ's love with the world.
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So watch me burn. That is for King and Country for your Tuesday evening. What has been described as the most significant moment for English agriculture since the Second World War, a new report and farming plan is set to make the industry more profitable, productive, sustainable and resilient. It's called the Farming Roadmap 2050. I think I spent a lot of time thinking that one up. It's basically centered around rejoining farmers' interests and suggestions in a way that balances existing environmental commitments around land management. Now, it all comes off a review on profitability in English farming, which happened between 2018 and 2024, which had 57 recommendations, including improving access to finance, making farm reservoirs more easier to build, and tackling shortages of workers to harvest salads and berries. The other thing that's going to be increasing will be recognised contribution in economic terms of the agricultural sector, which is going to be increased to 6.1% of the national economy. Plus, they are going to be allowing more English-used products in making English food. Go with me on this, okay? So English dairy and brewing made possible by English hops and milk. See how that works? Actually working together to get the farms producing for what they need across the board. There's still a long way to go, and if you know anyone who is a farmer, you know it is so very difficult. And why not take a little bit of time and be praying for those who supply us with our fresh food here in the UK.

0: This is JJ Heller. 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
1: Hi everybody, it's Tim here from Crown Jesus Ministries. I had a conversation with a man during a time of street ministry in Belfast. He told me how his family were Christians, both his wife and his kids, and he was happy that they were because it was good for them, but he could never be one himself. I asked him why. He told me that he had been involved in activity during the Northern Irish Troubles and that he could never be forgiven for what he'd done. A lot of the time, it won't be that obvious and blunt, but more on a subconscious level. In John 6, Jesus says, "All those the Father gives me will come to me, and whoever comes to me, I will never drive away." All those who come to him will never be driven away.
0: Such an encouragement. Thank you so much for that, Tim. Maybe you needed to hear that truth today.

Thank you so much for putting on UCB One. Have you seen they've discovered two new planets? Yeah, they're called super puff planets. They're lighter than candy floss or cotton candy, depending on where you're from. And they've been discovered by scientists, and they're actually bigger than Jupiter, but are among the lowest density giant planets ever discovered. Now, they orbit a dwarf star, and it's located around 1,110 light years from us. So not close by any stretch of the imagination, in the southern constellation of Volans. They have very catchy names, TOI-791b and TOI-791c. But actually what they're discovering is quite extraordinary things. You've got to imagine, like, so fluffy and yet so big. Amazing. They're still discovering so much about our universe, and yet we have the God of the universe. It's like, yeah, I did that. I made that.

is Evelyn Comier for your Saturday evening. There's a lot of words that go around when it comes to dating, courting. There's a new one, though, which I kind of like. It's called chalance. So the opposite of nonchalance, okay? Instead of being carefree, go with the flow, whatever, it's amazing. They're enthusiastic. They care. They're putting in effort. They're not afraid to make sure the other person knows that they are interested. They take action, transparent. And actually, it's like, hey, I would like a relationship of what does this look like? Rather than saying, oh, it's cool. I'll wait 2 days before I message them back. It's been like, no, here it is. Cards on the table. No ambiguity. Like, here it is. I think more people could get involved with this, right? It takes so much guesswork out. It's like, nope, here it is. Cards on the table. Chalance rather than nonchalance. What are your thoughts?

0: It is a new one from We Are Messengers, Faith, Hope, Love. I can't believe I nearly forgot to tell you, this week, Tabitha's Spotlight Sessions went live. 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I got to hang out with her, share a bit of stories, a bit goss. She played a couple of songs. That's how these things go. So you go and watch it live on our YouTube channel at UCB Media. It was so much fun.
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0: 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It's just complex. 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
1: From the Sky News Centre at 7, Prince Harry won't be coming to London this week with his wife and children. It's understood Meghan, Archie and Lilibet will not be joining him because of safety fears flagged by Harry's security team. There were reports last weekend that a request for family protection had been denied. Former royal correspondent Jenny Bond is surprised by the reluctance to offer security to the King's youngest son.
2: I don't understand why we can't offer that kind of protection to the son of the King and to the grandchildren of the King, a man who fought for his country and by his own reckoning killed 25 Taliban fighters.
1: Parents are being told to think carefully about who can view images of their children online after warnings they could be exploited using artificial intelligence. It follows the recent case at a British school where blackmailers altered publicly available photos using AI. A 36-year-old man's been charged in connection with the rape of a teenage girl in Glasgow. Detectives say the 16-year-old was attacked last Friday evening as she walked in Springburn Park. The NHS is starting a TikTok channel to try to combat misinformation online, a top doctor's warning that the problem is becoming a real threat to public health. In sport, Arthur Ferry, Britain's last player standing in the singles at Wimbledon, has been battling in the third round live to Katsuave on centre court.
3: And Arthur Ferry's kept British hopes alive after coming through a five-set thriller. It took a deciding set tiebreak for him to claim victory against Belgium's Zizou Bergs. Earlier, defending champion Iga Świątek was knocked out by Alexandra Ayala, and Serena Williams won't be involved in the doubles tournament alongside her sister Venus after pulling out with an injury.
1: England's cricketers have won the second T20 international with India by 4 wickets at Old Trafford with an over to spare. England have begun their inaugural Rugby Union Nations Championship campaign with a heavy defeat, 45-21 away to South Africa. Wales ran in 6 tries in a 39-24 victory over Fiji. That's the latest. I'm Barry Weir.
4: Thank you so much for the latest there. I'm Vex. It's great to have your company for a Saturday evening. Why don't we start this hour by looking to the book of Colossians.
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6: Let the message of Christ dwell among you richly as you teach and admonish one another with all wisdom through psalms, hymns and songs from the Spirit, singing to God with gratitude in your hearts. Colossians 3:16.

0: There's Alice and I. Well, it's Saturday evening. I'm Dex. It's great to have your company. Loads on the way for you, including a sneaky peek of what is coming up with Saturday Nights with Steve. And up next, your fact check of the week. You know that whole thing about if his offer seems too good to be true? Probably is. Yeah, it's one of those.
1: Yeah.

0: That is Called Out Music for your Saturday evening. Now, you may have seen a few posts popping up on Facebook claiming that Smith's Toys are selling Little Tykes inflatable bounce houses for just £2, as long as you complete a short survey. The post and ads claim to be written by a woman whose sister works at Smith's Toys. I don't know if it's them that works at Smith's Toys. That's your first clue that it's a fake. It features photos alongside a fabricated receipt and a checked out page. But they are not legitimate offers. A Smith's Toys spokesperson confirmed to Full Fact that the offers were indeed fake. And while it might look real, the URL, the layout and interface on the website it takes you is completely different to the real website. Always check. And this is why I love the guys at fullfact.org. They are working round the clock to dispel any of these kinds of scams. And you know the rule, if it seems too good to be true, it probably is.
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Thank you so much for putting on UCB One. Did you know the World Yodeling Championships have been held recently in Switzerland? You didn't know that? Oh, well, fair enough. But what's interesting is that it's gotten so hot in Basel in Switzerland that to practice, a lot of the yodelers were jumping into the fountains in the area to try and keep cool while they were rehearsing. So a whole lot of fountains became yodeling fountains in the annual Swiss Festival to Yodelers. I mean, do you know what? There's around 12,000 performers that head there every year. So this is not a small thing. How's your yodeling? Could you do it in a fountain? It's one way to keep cool.

0: is Mike Teasy and Lindy for your Saturday evening. Now, I mentioned earlier, it is actually my birthday tomorrow. I have exercised great restraint because I have a birthday present sitting at home that I have not opened. I am usually the person that I get a present, I'm opening it then and there. But no, I have held off. I have waited. I am trying to learn patience because I'm not so good with the waiting. But why is it important that we exercise patience? Something that Word for Today is exploring more of now.
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2: Exercise patience. Patience, from the biblical perspective, embodies these four things. Firstly, confidence in God's unfailing love and faithfulness to us. Lamentations 3, verses 22 and 23 remind us, His compassions fail not. They are new every morning. Great is your faithfulness. Secondly, confidence that He will keep His promises to us. 1 Kings 8, verse 56 reads, There has not failed one word which He promised. Thirdly, confidence that He has everything that concerns us under control. Psalm 138, verse 8 tells us, The Lord will vindicate me. Fourth, confidence that even in the most difficult of circumstances, He is working for our good. Just like we hear from Romans 8, verse 28, we know that all things work together for good to those who love God. Confidence in God enables us to live by the word. Listen to Isaiah 28, verse 16. He that believeth shall not make haste. Impatience is at the root of so many of our failures. Hence the Apostle James wrote, Therefore be patient, brethren, until the coming of the Lord. You can read that in James 5, verse 7. Look at Simon Peter. He came close to committing murder in the Garden of Gethsemane in a vain attempt to protect Jesus. See John 18, verse 10. And look at Moses. His impatience caused him to strike the rock instead of speaking to it as God commanded. Hence, he forfeited the promised land. See Numbers 20, verses 1 to 13. And look at Abraham. His impatience while waiting for God's promise of a son to be fulfilled led to the birth of Ishmael and serious complications in the family. See Genesis 16, verses 1 to 16. Hence, Paul wrote in Romans 15, verse 4, Whatever things were written before were written for our learning, that we, through the patience and comfort of the scriptures, might have hope. So the word for today is exercise patience.

And it's Jake Isaac for your Saturday evening. Have you been on a plane? It's really cold. Like, I always rug up to the point where if I am flying back to Australia, I will tend to wear, like, almost like a duvet coat. So it's like I'm wearing a duvet, I can actually sleep. But why is this? Okay. So the sweet spot for a cabin on a plane is somewhere between 15 and 20 degrees Celsius, an indoor temperature that mostly feels comfortable. But because they are already kept at a lower humidity, it feels colder. But the reason why is to stop you from fainting. Yes, on a plane, the danger of someone suffering from hypoxia, a condition where they don't get enough oxygen, often causes them to pass out, is a very real possibility. And so that is why they keep it at that temperature to ensure that there is enough oxygen in the plane. So next time you're getting on the plane, it's a little bit cold, just remember just to pack a jumper or something for the plane. Also, I will say this, if you turn on the aircon, it gives you more oxygen, which helps you get through any jet lag. Small little tip from me to you.

and is voter on UCB One. We're just talking about why planes are so cold. Maybe you're thinking, I don't want to go on a plane this year. Forget about it. I'm going to book a staycation. Thank you very much. We are being warned, according to Trading Standards Scotland, that there are a significant number of consumer issues with holiday bookings reported in the last year, including fake accommodation listings being shared on social media. Skipton Building Society says they are very common for caravan holidays. Scams are creating fake social media accounts and websites to advertise holiday properties that don't exist or have already been booked. Okay, so how do you protect yourselves? Well, first of all, double check any bookings. Call the place. Again, if it seems too good to be true, it just might be. You can also reverse image any searches that to look for stolen images. You can also check the property's location, Google Maps, book through trusted official channels, and avoid paying by bank transfer. Go through PayPal or something along those lines, Apple Pay, those things where you have that cover if it's not correct. But also make sure there's a little padlock symbol on the the website address that tells you it is a safe place to purchase. But just stay safe when it comes to booking your summer holidays.

Thank you so much for putting on UCB at one. Have you noticed that the old school toys are making a comeback? The Rubik's Cubes, the Slinkies. I even saw like the old slap bands. They hurt. Were banned from most schools. But if you wondered how the Slinky came to be a thing, okay, it was totally by accident. Yes,

In 1943, Richard T. James, this is on abcnews.com, he was an engineer who was out on a trial run of a ship for the US Navy, and he knocked a spring off his desk, and when it fell, he noticed that it walked and found it fascinating, went told his wife, and she's like, I think this could be a toy. And they're like, yeah. And so they they decided to come up with the Slinky. Yes. And then they had to demonstrate how it worked and why it would be so much fun. But of course, Slinky making it into Toy Story, Slinky the dog. Of course, we had Toy Story as Pick the Flick yesterday. But it was a complete accident as to how the Slinky was became a toy. Just think of all the fun we would have missed out on and pushing them down the stairs.

It is Bea Turner for your Saturday evening. Saturday Nights with Steve is back. Yes, he will be with you after 8 o'clock tonight. He's doing a bit of a pop special after 8 o'clock, and he's going into the archives after 8 o'clock. So I thought I would combine the two and play you an old school song that is the quintessential pop song. This is the song that I first heard as a Christian artist, like artist playing as a kid, and went, oh, wow. I am, of course, talking Amy Grant, Love of Another Kind.

0: Oh, get the shell suit out, the little sweatband for the head, the Reeboks high tops. Coming up after 8 o'clock, Steve Bess is going to have more of that. Going back through the archives of pop music after 8.
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Thank you so much for hanging out for your Saturday evening. I will be back with you Monday morning from 5 a.m. if you're staying up to watch the game. Good luck. I'll see you on Monday morning. Stay where you are, though. The wonderful Steve will be with you after the news.

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2: From the Sky News Centre at 8. It's understood Prince Harry is travelling to London without his wife and children this week. It's not certain whether Meghan or Jane Lilibet will meet up with him elsewhere on his trip to the UK. Harry's due to mark the countdown to next year's Invictus Games for wounded veterans. Our correspondent Molly Malone explains what could be behind the decision.
3: There's been this ongoing row over Prince Harry's security more broadly. There were reports last week that he lost this request for police protection on this trip, that request had been turned down.
2: Experts are advising us to tighten privacy settings on social media posts showing our kids. Criminals are using public photos and AI to create sexual abuse images before threatening to release them unless they're paid. Celebrations marking the 250th anniversary of American independence got underway across the United States last night. It was fireworks at Mount Rushmore. Later tonight, Donald Trump's holding a rally on a fenced-off National Mall in Washington with a military flypast promised. At Wimbledon, British hopes for singles glory remain alive thanks to Arthur Ferry. The Wild Cards made it through the fourth round at the All England Club after a five-set epic against Belgium's Zizou Bergs. There were a number of medical breaks during the match, with Ferry being treated for nosebleeds. But he says he's delighted to have progressed to the fourth round of a Grand Slam for the very first time.
4: I don't know what's going on right now. It's going to take some time to really digest it. But yeah, it's so many first times after this match. Just so glad.
2: Earlier defending champion Iga Swiatek was knocked out in straight sets by Alexandra Ayala of the Philippines. Serena Williams has withdrawn from the doubles alongside Venus because of her knee injury. And Kimi Antonelli has clinched a fifth pole position of the F1 season by qualifying fastest for the British Grand Prix. That's the latest. I'm Barry Weir.
0: Words from the Bible on UCB One.
5: But now that you have been set free from sin and have become slaves of God, the benefit you reap leads to holiness, and the result is eternal life. Romans 6:22.

Good evening and welcome to July on Saturday Night with Steve. Yes, it is July, the first show of the new month. It is also July the 4th, so happy Independence Day to all Americans who are listening at the moment. Great to have you along for tonight's programme, where we are giving over our middle hour to some Britpop, British Christian pop music. Well, not just British, but actually from all over the place. But it's great pop tunes we'll be featuring in that entire hour. Also coming up tonight, music on the way from Neil Morse, Sheila Walsh, the Blind Boys of Alabama, For Him and John Anderson, an Amy Grant classic on the way too. Plus, we'll be hearing from Mad at the World, Liz Weiss, Dan Huff, The Benjamin Gate, and Laura Goldthorpe. Just a few of the things to look forward to here on the show tonight. So then, let the music commence.

That is Perfect Blues from their album Sticks and Stones, an album of B-sides, odds and ends, and very fine record when you consider that. Let's take you back now to the early 2000s, 2005, the debut album from Barlow Girl. This was On It. It's called Superstar.

That is from a compilation album called Streams. It's the quite stunning combination of For Him with John Anderson, the voice of Yes, who apparently just happened to be in the studio, and the rest is history, as they say. The only thing I need, the title of that one. 20 past eight. Let's play the latest now from River River. They are back with another song, which we've been featuring quite heavily on the show here. This is Running on the Wind.

1. Building faith for everyday life.

Well, we've already brought you music featuring the voice of, yes, John Anderson. That is the voice of Spock's beard, Neil Morse, who has been releasing his own solo Christian albums for some years now. That one's called Sing It High. And before that, the latest one from River River, Running on the Wind. So then, it is Independence Day. We want to wish happy July the 4th to all our friends in the United States. Normally, I would be over there. Visiting friends, but not this year. However, we are going to be playing you some fantastic music from all over the world in the show today. This is really the program that takes music that you won't hear anywhere else and gives you a chance to hear it. It's all made by Christians, of course, but very eclectic, big mix of genres, locations, and even times recorded. We got some old stuff as well as some brand new stuff you won't have heard before. This is actually a cover of a Paul Field song. Paul Field wrote this originally, and it appeared on the second album by Sheila Walsh. This one is Don't Turn Your Back on Jesus.

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0: beautiful from San Diego. We love you guys. Good night.
1: Yes, they are. San Diego band Hopeful recorded live from a dive. That is Fractured Soul. And before that, a song which features, well, the whole album actually featured pretty much the entire Cliff Richard backing band. Second album from Sheila Walsh. That is a Paul Field song called Don't Turn Your Back on Jesus. She was very much styling herself in those days as a new wave artist. Good stuff. I think that actually has dated pretty well, considering. This is Saturday Night with Steve. It is 20 to 9, and these are the Blind Boys of Alabama. Thank you.

They still harmonise well, don't they? The Blind Boys of Alabama, that is Jesus Hold My Hand, here on Saturday Night with Steve. Don't forget, if you're enjoying the music you hear, all you need to do is drop me a line if you'd like to hear a song again. steve@ucb.co.uk. I'm always delighted to see your emails. Good to know you're out there, to be honest. I'll be honest with you. So, yeah, do get in touch. Let me know what you'd like to hear. And don't forget also, by the way, that as soon as this show finishes, it is available to stream at the UCB Player app. This is the newest single from someone who's going to be quite busy over the coming weeks. Got a few shows coming up. This is Kate Flanders.

0: That's actually one of the lesser known songs from Amy Grant's Lead Me On album, although it was always in my top five. That is Sure Enough. And it was before that, A Different Light, the latest single from Kate Flanders, who, like I say, has a few live shows on the in the calendar at the moment. Still to come, don't forget, after 9 o'clock, we have some Christian pop music. That's probably the best way to describe it. It sounds a bit weak to describe it in that way, but you'll see what I mean as we get into it. But before that, we got Copa, some French Christian music coming next.
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2: Hi, my name's Jonathan Petz, team leader at Brixham Community Church on the beautiful south coast of Devon. In the Old Testament, there was a time when God had promised to see his temple rebuilt. God's people had finally come home after spending generations in exile in Babylon. Now they were back in Israel and found it in ruins. It was a devastating sight. All they wanted was to see God's temple rebuilt and reinstated as the central focus of devotion to God. But there were those who would not instantly be convinced that the initial rebuilding work would ever come to much. Accept that there will always be naysayers. But when you're doing God's work, the negative voices will all be silenced in the end. God rejoices at the work of your hands as you labor for him.

So that is an artist from France called Copa, and that is Azure here on UCB1, where it is just approaching 9 o'clock. We'll get the latest news in just a moment. After that, we've got an hour of Christian pop music. We've got Liddy Lynn, Maddie Moon, Lion of Judah, Capital, Damaris Gomez, and Caitlin Danos, to name but a few. I think you're going to enjoy it. In the meantime, we'll get the latest news headlines next.

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1: From the Sky News Centre at 9. Prince Harry won't be coming to London this week with his wife and children. It's understood Meghan, Archie and Lilibet will not be joining him in the city because of safety fears flagged by Harry's security team. There were reports last weekend that a request for protection for the family had been denied. Former royal correspondent Jenny Bond is surprised by the reluctance to offer security to the King's youngest son.
2: I don't understand why we can't offer that kind of protection to the son of the King and to the grandchildren of the King, a man who fought for his country and by his own reckoning killed 25 Taliban fighters.
1: A campaign's advising parents and carers to adjust privacy settings on social media to stop images of their children being used to create AI-generated sexual abuse material. More than 3,400 videos were made by artificial intelligence last year, compared to just 13 the year before. A man's been arrested on suspicion of murder after a fatal crash in Wiltshire. A woman in her 70s died when two cars collided near Royal Wootton Bassett on Tuesday. A teenage girl's been treated in hospital. In sport, British number 3 Arthur Ferries through to the fourth round at Wimbledon for the first time. He beat Belgium's Zizou Bergs in a 5-set epic on court 18. Elsewhere, Iga Swiatek was unable to hide her disappointment as her title defence came to an end. The last 16 stage of the World Cup is underway with Canada taking on Morocco. Joe Rawson reports from the tournament.
3: The first of the three co-hosts to go out are Canada, whose run has been ended by Morocco. They were 3-0 winners in Houston, thanks to a second-half double from Azzedine Unahi and a late strike from Sofiane Rahimi. The semi-finals from 4 years ago were the first team to advance to the quarters. Later, Paraguay, after shocking Germany in the last round, hope to cause an even bigger upset when they take on tournament favourites France.
1: And England's cricketers got a 4-wicket win over India in the second T20 International at Old Trafford. That's the latest. I'm Barry Weir.
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4: Do not let any unwholesome talk come out of your mouths, but only what is helpful for building others up according to their needs, that it may benefit those who listen. Ephesians 4:29.

This is Saturday Night with Steve. I'm Steve Best. A very good evening to you. Our first show of July. It's Independence Day as well. So as I was saying earlier, a very happy Independence Day to all those listening from the United States or those listening from the United States in this country or wherever you are in the world for that matter. This is an hour we're going to dedicate to Christian pop music. There's a lot of it around. It is very, very listenable. Some of it's dream pop. It's got shimmery guitars. It's got all kinds of stuff, but it is absolutely wonderful. I can tell you that much. Here's a band which is going to kick us off, who are purveyors of very thoughtful pop, but very good pop nonetheless. This actually came out a while back. It was only a single. It never appeared on an album. I think it's probably my favourite song of theirs. It's Line of Judah. This is Only Man in the World.

Like I say, I think that's my favourite Lion of Judah song. It's Only Man in the World, kicking off our hour of Christian pop music. We're going to be going all over the world. We're going to Japan, we're going to South America, we're going to Spain, and we're going to Mexico as well. I know that's part of South America, but anyway. All sorts of other places in between. This is a band from the States. They are called Riders, and they've joined with Circuit Rider Music. This was actually their debut single as a band, Riders, and their best so far. Again, I reckon this is Fake Fix.

Got to tell you, South America seems to have a handle on Christian pop music. That is previously from Venezuela, now based in Spain. Maddie Moon is her name. That's Dancing on the Water. And Riders with Circuit Rider music before that and Fake Fix. This is an hour of Christian pop music from all around the world. And this is Liddy Lynn.

That is an artist from Japan called Kenta Dedachi. He was a recent Record of the Week here on UCB1. He actually spent some time studying in the United States, which is why everything is in English. But he makes some very, very exciting music. And have a look at the rather quirky video for that song as well. Check out his Instagram. This is Saturday Night with Steve, playing you an hour of Christian pop music. And here's a band from Mexico by the name of Capital.

That is the latest from Damaris Gomez. That is When I'm With You. She's from Brazil originally, although now based over here. And before that, from Mexico, you heard Capital with Alzo Mi Mirada. This is Saturday Night with Steve. It's 9:30. We're continuing our Christian pop tunes for this hour with Jonathan Allen Wright.

0: I actually have a playlist on my phone for Christian pop music, which is over 2.5 hours long. There's a lot of it around. And talking playlists, by the way, through the month of August, we're going to be making week-long playlists available to you at our Spotify page, the UCB Media one. A selection from Saturday Night with Steve from the previous week. So look out for those if you're looking for something a bit different. Some ideas of new artists we'll also be including on their artists that we don't have time to play on the show. So a good opportunity there to maybe get to know some new bands. Who knows? Citizen Way coming up in just a moment.
1: Hi, I'm Ben Cohen from Open Doors. A few years back now, rock star David Bowie designed a Christmas card for charity. It was lovely, a picture of his new baby. But music magazine Q wasn't so sure. David Bowie has designed a Christmas card. But is it Christmassy? A greetings card executive told them the card could do with a nice red ribbon around the border. I've long wondered if we don't do something similar when we share our faith. We tell people we've been born again. Or we try and explain justification by faith in Romans. Nothing wrong with any of that. But, what about Jesus? I don't just mean the Lord of Lords, King of Kings. Jesus, the human being that, forget the Christmas carols, was a flesh and blood man who went around attending parties, talking to strangers, and telling amazingly good stories. Ah, yes, stories. The human brain is wired for story, and we've got the greatest story ever told.

Just fine. It's another artist from South America called Amor Amor. And I do like that one. That is called Walk on the Water. Before that, you heard Citizen Way featuring the Corbins and a song which I don't really know why I love it so much, but I do. There's just something about it. It's called Brand New. It's Christian pop music for this hour, and this is Sun Haze, one of my absolute favourites, purveyors of this particular brand of music.

That is Jacob Neverhill, who happens to be the husband of Damaris Gomez, a very talented couple, may I say. He's a producer, writer and artist in his own right, and that's Jacob's song Wrong Time. Before that, the quite wonderful Sun Haze and a song called Redeemed. And that is the end of our Christian pop music hour, but fear not, there's more music to come. We've got some great oldies on the way in our next hour from the Benjamin Gate, Mad at the World. We've also got some classic Bryn Howarth too, music from Ukraine from Choice, and also we'll be hearing some great instrumental stuff from Dan Huff.

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1: It's understood Prince Harry is travelling to London without his wife and children this week. It's not certain whether Meghan, Archie and Lilibet will meet up with him elsewhere on his trip to the UK. Harry's due in Birmingham to mark the countdown to next year's Invictus Games for wounded veterans. Our correspondent Molly Malone explains what could be behind the decision.
2: There's been this ongoing row over Prince Harry's security more broadly. There were reports last week that he lost this request for police protection on this trip, that request had been turned down.
1: A 43-year-old man who was driving a car involved in a deadly crash has been arrested on suspicion of murder. Two cars collided near Royal Wootton Bassett in Wiltshire on Tuesday evening. A woman in her 70s who was also a driver died at the scene. Experts are advising us to tighten privacy settings on social media posts showing our kids. Criminals are using public photos and AI to create sexual abuse images before threatening to release them unless they're paid. In sport, wildcard Arthur Ferries made it through to the fourth round at Wimbledon after a five-set epic against Belgium Zizou Bergs. There were medical breaks during the match where Ferry was treated for nosebleeds, but he says he's delighted to have progressed.
3: I don't know what's going on right now. It's going to take some time to really digest it, but yeah, it's so many first times after this match. Just so glad.
1: Defending women's champion Iga Swiatek is out after being beaten in straight sets by Alexandra Ila of the Philippines. England went down to a heavy 45-21 defeat away to South Africa in their inaugural Rugby Union Nations Championship campaign. Wales beat Fiji 39-24 in Cardiff, while Ireland enjoyed a 33-31 victory over Sydney. And England's cricketers have taken a 1-0 lead in their series against India with a 4-wicket win in the second T20 International at Old Trafford. That's the latest. I'm AJ Walsh.
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5: America is essentially a dream. 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

This is Saturday Night with Steve, the show that takes the playlist and puts it to one side very gently and tidily and plays you music you wouldn't normally hear on UCB1. Oldies, brand new tunes, weird stuff, amazing stuff, all created by Christians, of course. Here's one of the early Christian CCM stars. It's Larry Norman.

I'm sure Larry himself wouldn't particularly like being referred to as a CCM star, but that's pretty much what he was. From his 1972 album, Only Visiting This Planet, that is Righteous Rocker number one from Larry Norman here on Saturday Night with Steve. We've got some great stuff from the archive to bring you this hour, stuff that you may not have heard in a while. These guys kind of starred themselves a bit on Depeche Mode back in the 80s. They called themselves Mad at the World, and this one's called No More Innocence.

The thing I remember really clearly about that band, apart from the fact they were very, very good, was that they didn't have a bass player. They relied on keyboards for their bass stuff, which I always thought was a bit strange. They supported Delirious on their World Service Tour in 1995. That was the first time we really discovered them. They were called a Rock and Roll Worship Circus, and that particular one is A Beautiful Glow. Saturday Night with Steve, playing you music old and new, and also some of the more obscure stuff. Here is Liz Weiss.

Instrumental music on UCB One, still one of the best guitarists out there, Dan Huff, from his album released at the end of last year, his very first ever solo instrumental album, actually, even though he's been a session guitarist for all of the top Christian artists for the last probably 40 years, I would say, and also was in the band Giant. Anyway, that was called Dixie Jive, and it was Liz Weiss before that. Still to come, we've got some music from Ukraine to bring you, but now the band that started life in South Africa, a bit like 363, moved to America, and then lead singer Adrienne married Jeremy Camp, became AD Camp, and the rest is history. This is the Benjamin Gate, which is AD's original band, and they could really rock, as you're about to find out.

South England's Homelander with You Said, and before that, the band who started life in South Africa, the Benjamin Gate. I actually had their first two albums before AD ended up marrying Jeremy Camp, so I'm proud to say I was in there in the early days, because I just loved, they rock so hard, basically, the Benjamin Gate, and their first two albums, worth seeking those out. I think you can still stream them, some really good stuff on there. Back to another independent artist from the UK, this is Laura Goldthorpe.

That is the title track of his 1978 album. That is Bryn Howarth with Keep the Ball Rolling, featuring Cliff Richard on backing vocals, returning a favour from Bryn after Bryn played on one of his albums. It is just after 22:11, and it's time now to bring you some music from Ukraine, Christian music from Ukraine, a band called Choice. Now, we play these songs. This is the band singing in their native language as well, just to remind us to be praying for our brothers and sisters in Ukraine, still under attack from the Russian Federation, and still defending, as I say every week, defending themselves stoutly and with a huge amount of courage, even though they're sustaining a lot of losses. So do be praying for our brothers and sisters there. A lot of these bands, of course, are outside of Ukraine at the moment. The translation into English of the title of this one from Choice is You Keep Me.

0: an early 70s British Christian contemporary classic from Malcolm and Orwin. That is Say It Like It Is. Just after 10 to 11, we're just bringing things to a close here, but still got a couple of good tunes to come, the first of which is from Goaty Hook, and that's coming next.
1: Hi, I'm Fred Drummond from Evangelical Alliance. In that first early church, in Acts chapter 2, in verse 43, it says this: Everyone was filled with awe at the many wonders and signs performed by the apostles. Isn't that what partly, at least, it means when the kingdom is coming? That it is the gospel of the kingdom? Good news is being shared and lived out and developed by ordinary people in ordinary places, trusting an extraordinary God. God is spectacular. The early church, there was always a story to hear. Everybody had a sense of awe.

the one and only Goatee Hook. There, the one is called Estevan, and that's my name, actually. How about that? Well, we are just drawing things to a close for this week. Thank you very much for joining me for the last 3 hours. The good news is, if you want to hear the show again, it will be streaming as soon as it finishes at the UCB Player, and I shall look forward very much to being with you next Saturday, when we'll have an hour of gospel music as part of the show.

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1: From the Sky News Centre at 11. Prince Harry won't be coming to London this week with his wife and children. It's understood Meghan, Archie and Lilibet will not be joining him in the city because of safety fears. There were reports last weekend that a request for protection from the family had been denied. Former royal correspondent Jenny Bond is surprised by the reluctance to offer security to the King's youngest son.
2: I don't understand why we can't offer that kind of protection to the son of the King and to the grandchildren of the King, a man who fought for his country and by his own reckoning killed 25 Taliban fighters.
1: Experts are advising us to tighten privacy settings on social media posts showing our kids. Criminals are using public photos and AI to create sexual abuse images before threatening to release them unless they're paid. An investigation's been launched after a man started shouting racial slurs and abuse at people in a Belfast restaurant last night. Detectives say the suspect discharged a fire extinguisher at diners. The Mayor of London was among those celebrating Pride this afternoon. Sadiq Khan joined thousands of activists who marched through London from Hyde Park Corner to Whitehall Palace. A rumoured appearance from the Queen of Pop Madonna never materialised. In sport, England's cricketers have won the second T20 International with India by 4 wickets at Old Trafford with an over to spare. Chasing 191, Jacob Bethell was player of the match with 76 not out. The batter says Harry Brook and Tom Banton were also key.
3: It worked out well in the end, but just going into bat, you know, two down, Brookie set the tone really well there. You know, he flipped the momentum straight back on him. And I thought Bans came in and, you know, that partnership we built, both of us would have liked to go on and finish that. But, you know, everyone just keep chipping in.
1: Arthur Ferries kept the hopes of home glory alive in the singles draw at Wimbledon. The British number 3 came through to beat Belgium's Zizou Bergs in 5 sets. Defending women's champion Iga Swiatek is out. That's the latest from the Sky News Centre. I'm AJ Walsh.
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4: No temptation has overtaken you except what is common to mankind. And God is faithful. He will not let you be tempted beyond what you can bear. But when you are tempted, he will also provide a way out so you can endure it. 1 Corinthians 10, verse 13.

I was supposed to be someone who would run to your defenses, a friend that you could not always put your trust in. Ran away for just a minute, wasn't with you at the finish. How could you look at me the same? But you say, do you love me? I don't mind.

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Hi, my name's Peter Anderson, pastor at City on the Hill Church in Edinburgh. Be exalted, O God, above the heavens. Let your glory be over all the earth. That's a quote from Psalm 57. Some people say that worship is an escape from reality. It's interesting that Psalm 57 was written by David when he was on the run for his life, hiding in a cave. He faced more challenges than most of us ever will. He faced Goliath, he faced many assassination attempts, he also faced his own huge personal failures and had obvious weaknesses in life. Yet he was a worshipper. For David, worship was not an escape from reality. Rather, it was an escape to reality. David found strength and reality in God. Hey, we're going to face many challenges in life. Let's be worshippers like David, escaping to reality, finding our strength in God.

Hi there, my name is Dr. John Kirkby, CBE, founder of Christians Against Poverty, and more recently, the Isaiah 61 movement. Have you ever felt like you've no options, you're trapped, when every way forward looks impossible? Or is that just me? I'm glad I've not faced what these four men with leprosy faced in 2 Kings 7, verse 3 to 4. Option 1, go into the city. The famine is there. We will die. Option 2, if we stay here, we will die. Option 3, let's go over to the Armenians, who are laying siege to Samaria and surrender. If they spare us, we will live. If they kill us, we will die. Hey, we all face moments like this, perhaps not as dramatic. I've always followed the strategy that I believe is enshrined in these verses. Don't stay where you are. For me, God has always gone before me on whatever path I chose. He's intervened eventually, and he will for you. Make a decision and crack on. God's got it.

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2: From the Sky News Centre at midnight. It's understood Prince Harry is travelling to London without his wife and children this week. It's not certain whether Meghan, Archie and Lilibet will meet up with him elsewhere on his trip to the UK. Harry's due in Birmingham to mark the countdown to next year's Invictus Games for wounded veterans. The RAF's Red Arrows have taken part in stateside celebrations to mark the 250th anniversary of America's independence. The world-famous aerobatic team flew in precise formation above New York Harbor. Despite a weather warning and temperatures reaching 40 degrees Celsius in Washington, D.C., celebrations are underway. These people have been braving the heat to see the fireworks display.
3: We live in Alexandria, Virginia, and we're excited to celebrate America's 250th.
4: It's hot, dude. I don't know. I'm not doing so hot. I'm wearing sunscreen, but I've been sweating all day.
5: We drove here from Ohio specifically for this event. It's the fireworks. It would be great to get up there and to see President Trump as well.
2: A 43-year-old man who was driving a car involved in a deadly crash has been arrested on suspicion of murder and attempted murder. Two cars collided near Royal Wootton Bassett in Wiltshire on Tuesday evening. In sport, Arthur Ferry has become the first British wildcard to reach the last 16 at Wimbledon in 33 years. His five-set victory over Belgium's Zizou Bergs lasted 4.5 hours on Court 18. Iga Swiatek's title defence is over. Last year's champion has been knocked out of the tournament in the third round by Alexandra Ayala of the Philippines. The Filipina says it's the greatest win of her career.
6: This achievement may seem small, but for someone who grew up in the Philippines and I went to train with my brother every day after school with my ruffled socks and my chubby cheeks. So to her, this is everything.
2: And England have begun their inaugural Rugby Union Nations Championship campaign with a heavy 45-21 defeat away to South Africa. That's the latest. I'm AJ Walsh.
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2: How to have a good day. In Western culture, we think of a day beginning when the sun comes up. But the creation account says the evening and the morning were the first day. That's Genesis 1, verse 5. Each day began with evening. Author Eugene Peterson noted that in this way, the biblical writers help us to remember. Everything doesn't depend on me. I go to sleep. God goes to work. It's His day. The world keeps spinning, tides ebb and flow, lives begin and end, even though I am not there to superintend any of it. God is present when I sleep. So the psalmist wrote in Psalm 127, verse 2, "In vain you rise early and stay up late, toiling for food to eat, for He grants sleep to those He loves." It's estimated that sleep deprivation and driver fatigue is a contributing factor in up to one-fifth of road accidents. Lack of sleep causes people to argue with spouses and friends, do subpar work, be less loving and more irritable with children and friends, and generally feel miserable. So here's how to have a good day. Before you go to sleep, take a few minutes to review your day with God. Seek to resolve any household conflicts before bedtime. In Ephesians 4, verses 26 to 27, Paul wrote, "Do not let the sun go down while you're still angry, for anger gives a foothold for the devil." Confess any sin that comes to mind and ask for forgiveness. Where you were blessed today, take time to savor it and say thanks. In other words, give God the last word in your day.

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1: From the Sky News Centre at 1. Prince Harry won't be coming to London this week with his wife and children. It's understood Meghan, Archie and Lilibet will not be joining him in the city because of safety fears flagged by Harry's security team. There were reports last weekend that a request for protection for the family had been denied. Days of public mourning and funeral processions have begun in Iran for its former supreme leader, who was killed by US and Israeli strikes in February. Ayatollah Ali Khamenei is lying in state in Tehran before he's buried next Thursday in his hometown of Mashhad. Our international affairs editor Dominic Waghorn says not everyone will be celebrating his life.
2: A lot of young people we've spoken to say they won't be coming to this funeral. They do not identify with the kind of leadership that Khamenei represents, an old, outdated form of leadership that they regard as repressive. Having said that, we are going to see millions of Iranians.
1: A fresh UK heatwave is on the horizon, with temperatures expected to climb up to 34 degrees next week. A week-long warning from health officials has come into effect for parts of England. In sport, France grabbed a 1-0 win over Paraguay to reach the quarterfinals of the World Cup. Tournament favourites will face Morocco, who were 3-0 winners against Canada. To tennis, and Britain's Arthur Ferries made it through to the fourth round at Wimbledon after a 5-set epic against Belgium's Zizou Bergs. He says it's going to take a while to sink in.
3: I don't know what's going on right now. It's going to take some time to really digest it. But yeah, it's so many first times after this match. And just so glad.
1: In rugby, England went down to a heavy 45-21 defeat away to South Africa in their inaugural Rugby Union Nations Championship campaign. And England's cricketers have taken a 1-0 lead in their series against India with a 4-wicket win in the second T20 International at Old Trafford. It's the tourist's third straight defeat after two losses in Ireland. That's the latest. I'm AJ Walsh.
0: Words from the Bible on UCB One.
4: This is the confidence we have in approaching God, that if we ask anything according to his will, he hears us. 1 John 5:14.